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1: Welcome to it. It is the Taco Tuesday edition of the 6 o'clock Triple Shot. Chris in, and tonight got a three pack of rock and roll birthdays to celebrate. And we're going to do this oldest to youngest, and we'll kick it off with one of my favorite voices in the history of rock, talking about Steve Winwood. I love this dude's voice. Of course, part of the Spencer Davis group. He was in Blind Faith, in Traffic, and then he had like a solo career as like a yacht rock artist in the 80s. But yeah, I'm going to go back a couple of my all-time

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And another one of my favorite voices, this one, a voice from the 80s. Let me tell you about the time I got in trouble for singing The Stroke in front of my mom and her friends. Talking about Billy Squire, he's celebrating his 76th birthday today. Happy birthday, Billy. Here's In the Dark on 98.1 KKFM.

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1: Let me tell you my story. 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Yeah.

0: Wrapping up the 6 o'clock triple shot again, two nights in a row, wrapping it up with Kiss. That is Domino on 98.1 KKFM as we're celebrating some rock and roll birthdays. And on again, off again, Kiss drummer Eric Singer celebrating his 68th birthday today. Of course, a member of Kiss. He did all kinds of work with the Cult and Black Sabbath, all kinds of different bands. Happy birthday to Eric Singer, and happy birthday to you if you are celebrating. Make sure you come back. Got Bad Company on the way, Journey, and much more next on 98.1 KKFM.
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2: 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Still going to be slow from that earlier crash, Highway 115 southbound between Cheyenne Mountain Boulevard. Other than that, no other reported stalls or accidents. We're seeing some easing in volume here and there, but for the most part, still pockets of heavy. I'm Coyote. That's traffic.
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0: Man, that is a perfect song to wrap up your show to there. I'm about to go out in a blaze of glory. It's John Bon Jovi, 98.1 KKFM. Chris, before I go, I've got Foreigner on the way for you. We'll do Petty and Nick's coming up. And then at 7 o'clock, he's taking over the world. Steve Corman rocks right here on 98.1 KKFM. Have a great night, and I will catch you tomorrow.
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2: Still going to be slow from that earlier crash, Highway 115 southbound between Cheyenne Mountain Boulevard. Other than that, no other reported stalls or accidents. We're seeing some easing in volume here and there, but for the most part, still pockets of heavy. I'm Coyote, that's traffic.
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2: 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It's Steve Gorman Rocks. Welcome to the show.
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0: Bon Jovi kicking off a Tuesday night of Steve Gorman Rocks with the first single he ever released, Runaway. April Rose, have you ever run away?
1: I did when I was like 12 or 13.

0: kid, I ran away constantly.
1: That's so sad.
0: Well, I was the, you know, eighth kid. I was just trying to get attention. And every time I'd disappear, right? My mom would freak out. And I was like, hey, she noticed me.
1: That's really sweet.
0: It's really sweet. And it, you know, pretty much shortened her life, apparently, from the way she would tell the story. So, you know, it's just all the things you do. Once I was like by the age of 12 or 13, no, never ran away and certainly didn't jump into a car with strangers.
1: Am I getting scolded again?
0: Yes, I am scolding you now retroactively. I can't believe you sometimes. Time for Eddie Money, Shaking.

0: Billy Idol with Rebel Yell on Steve Gorman Rocks from the 1983 album of the same title. Billy Idol will be entering the Rock and Roll Hall of Fame this fall. And I think that's great, great news. What a career from Generation X, one of the original punk bands in the mid to late 70s London punk scene, all the way through massive commercial success in the 80s and 90s. And, of course, the one thing I always think about, a movie career that never came to fruition. He was cast in Terminator 2 by James Cameron to play the part of the Terminator that's in the cop suit. You know, the Terminator that melts into liquid metal and then reforms himself? Originally, that part was going to be played by, yes, Billy Idol. And then in classic rock star fashion, why did he miss the movie? He was recuperating from wiping out his Harley Davidson in Beverly Hills. You just can't make that stuff up. If you saw a movie about it, you'd think, no, that's too on point. That's too on the nose. Only a rock star wipes his Harley out in Beverly Hills that costs him a part in a movie that big. Ah, Billy Idol, what a run he's had. Sleep Number is the only bed that lets you make each side firmer or softer whenever you like. 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
11: A Better Life with Dr. Sanjay Gupta.
12: If you are the parent of an infant, it can be really hard to find baby foods that are truly healthy for your child. According to a new study out of UNC Chapel Hill, almost 3/4 of baby foods are ultra-processed and may contain additives that are linked to potential health problems later in life. The study's lead author said what shocked her was that the top ingredient in 71% of these baby foods wasn't a fruit or vegetable, it was one or more additives that babies' guts are not fully developed enough to be able to handle. Eating the right food at this stage of life is so important because this is when children begin developing dietary preferences for the rest of their lives. So take the extra time to look at the ingredient labels on the foods you are buying. You're going to want short lists and also ingredients that you recognize. I'm Dr. Sanjay Gupta, helping you live a better life.
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13: Now, back to Steve Gorman Rocks.

Whitesnake with Is This Love on Steve Gormanox. David Coverdale of Whitesnake in the early 90s famously was working with Led Zeppelin's Jimmy Page. They did one tour that I know of in Japan. I'm not sure what they played from Led Zeppelin, but I feel like if they did anything, they would have done this one, Whole Lot of Love.

Led Zeppelin, a whole lot of love on Steve Gorman Rocks. About 21 or 22 years after Led Zeppelin hit the world stage, a band from Seattle called Pearl Jam came out. And a lot of people would say there's very little in common. The sensibility of Led Zeppelin coming out of the hedonistic love generation of the 60s. And then you look at Pearl Jam with the 90s grunge era, the anti-rock star era that Eddie Vedder and his band were sort of the poster children for. But beneath all the surface stuff, just great rock and roll bands, great rock bands where the music really still and always was the most important thing. The members of Led Zeppelin, people think of them as these hedonistic party animals from another world and another time. Maybe, but what they really cared about was their music. That's why those albums still hold up, because they were put together by masters. The band Pearl Jam wore their concern and passion for doing things the right way on their sleeves in a way Led Zeppelin never thought necessary. Things change. What doesn't change is the importance of simply having great songs. Here's Pearl Jam, Alive.

Rush with Tom Sawyer on Steve Gorman Rocks. I bet you anything you'll hear that song if you go see Rush this year. The tour starts June 7th in Los Angeles this year and goes all the way through December 17th in Vancouver. And they've added shows for next year as well. Europe and South America, I believe. I would imagine more North American shows are just a matter of time before they get announced. But for the band Rush, first time they've been on the road since 2015, Neil Peart's final tour with the band. It's going to be really, really exciting. And you know what? Starting the tour in Los Angeles, got to give them props for that. Most bands wait a couple of shows before they go to LA or New York or London. You want to put in like a Dallas, even Chicago, Philly, Detroit. Not a B market, but not New York or LA. Nope, Rush is starting off at the very top of the heap. Three nights in Los Angeles. I know everybody out there is waiting patiently, some would be more impatiently, for this tour to start. Can't wait to see Rush.

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1: Sports? 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
0: A little later this hour, today in classic rock music history. But right now, it is time for a three-piece band from Canada, not called Rush. This is Triumph. Lay it on the line.

Temple of the Dog with Hunger Strike on Steve Gorman Rocks. Seattle, Washington, where Temple of the Dog hailed from. It's a bunch of guys from other bands you've heard of, Soundgarden, Pearl Jam, etc. Not too far from the southwestern Canadian border where Bryan Adams hails from. Here's Cuts Like a Knife.

Bryan Adams cuts like a knife on Steve Gorman Rocks. You may have seen some clips over the last month or so. David Lee Roth hop on up on stage at some big music festivals and sitting in with some current young pop artists performing Van Halen's Jump. And why not? You know what I mean? It's a song that has crossed over generational lines. Everybody on earth knows Van Halen's Jump. It was a song that ultimately brought a lot of disharmony to the Van Halen camp. Dave was very much decidedly against the synthesizers that Eddie was playing. But of course, when it came out and took over the world, I'm sure Dave looked at it and, more importantly, heard it very differently. From 1984, here's Jump.

0: 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Here's your host, Steve Gorman.
1: It's May the 12th, April. Let's look back. How about a quick history lesson?
2: Let's go, Steve. I'm ready.
1: On this day in 1967, Are You Experienced, the first album from the Jimi Hendrix Experience, was released in the United Kingdom. Instantly recognized as one of the great debuts in all of rock music history. Hendrix, what could you say about him that hasn't already been said? I just would love to go back in time and watch people's faces the first time they ever heard him playing, completely unlike anybody before or since. Woo! On this day in 1971, Mick Jagger was in Saint-Tropez in the Caribbean, and he married Bianca Macias. Who was at the wedding? Other members of the Stones, Paul McCartney, Ringo Starr, Eric Clapton, Stephen Stills, and many others. Because when you're Mick Jagger in 1971, you just put up the bat signal and all of the rock stars come a-calling. On this day in 1972, the Rolling Stones released Exile on Main Street, the second album on their own label. It's a double album, had two massive hit songs, Tumblin' Dice and Happy. In 2003, Rolling Stone magazine said it's the seventh greatest album of all time. And if you tried to convince me it was the greatest rock and roll album of all time, I would not argue.
2: Damn straight.
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20: If you're someone who isn't super active, just thinking about the amount of exercise you're supposed to get every week can feel daunting. 75 minutes of vigorous exercise, 150 minutes of moderate intensity exercise. It's a lot. But I have some good news for you in the form of a recent study out of Norway. Researchers found that for most sedentary people, getting just 5 more minutes of meaningful movement a day had a statistically significant impact on their expected lifespan. So did reducing the amount of time they sat every day by just 30 minutes. That's not to say that this bare minimum is what you should aspire to, but I think it's a good reminder that doing something is always better than doing nothing. The point is, just get started. Work just a little bit more movement into your daily routine, and don't even think of it as exercise. I'm Dr. Sanjay Gupta, helping you live a better life.
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Look at that mama, she got it sticking in the cameraman. Oh, we could have some. And he's up there. What's that? Hawaiian noises. He's banging on the bongos like a chimpanzee. Oh, that ain't working.

Dire Straits Money for Nothing on Steve Gorman Rocks. I had a conversation the other day with a couple people I work with, and they said, wait, so the beginning of Money for Nothing on the Dire Straits song, that's Sting singing I Want My MTV? And I laughed, and then I realized, oh no, they weren't joking. They were dead serious. They had no idea that that was Sting singing that song. Now, granted, they're much younger than me. Neither one of them was even in high school when this song was out. They were little kids, but I just couldn't imagine. I mean, I remember hearing Money for Nothing the first time, hearing and recognizing, obviously, that is Sting. There's no one else on earth that sounds like that. And the idea that Mark Knopfler wanted MTV to play his videos, but didn't want to be in videos himself. So they did an animated video and got Sting, a massive hit, to sing the line, I Want My MTV. That's just simple, pragmatic genius, and it worked wonders. MTV played that video every time I turned around.

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0: More Than a Feeling, Boston on Steve Gorman Rocks, which I think is a good way to explain what a crush is. Like, if anyone's asked you, like, oh, you know, what does a crush feel like? More than a feeling, right? Boston got it right.
1: If you do it right, it's an obsession, it's an addiction, it's everything imaginable all at once.
0: Yeah, more than a feeling. So, yeah, there you go. Feeling that.
1: It's all the feelings. I've had crushes where I felt like I was drowning, in fact, which brings to mind a song by Led Zeppelin called The Ocean.

0: 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Tell the Steve Gorman Rocks listeners what's up.
1: Hey, I'm the Red Rocker, Sammy Hagar himself, and you are listening to Steve Gorman Rocks, and ain't it the truth?
0: Okay, that was perfect, but
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1: Okay.
0: This is Steve Gorman Rocks.

Queen with Another One Bites the Dust from 1980's The Game album on Steve Gorman Rocks. Ozzy Osbourne, amazing that we are closing in on a year since Ozzy passed away. July 22nd, never going to forget that date as long as I live. Here's Over the Mountain.

Ozzy Osbourne, Over the Mountain on Steve Gorman Rocks. If you remember last year, Roger Waters of Pink Floyd gave an interview and he said some disparaging things about Ozzy Osbourne. And Ozzy's wife, Sharon, and his manager, and then at the time his widow, of course, tore into Roger Waters. Ozzy's family went at Roger Waters. They went back and forth, a war of words in the press. And it's a sad thing. It's a bummer. It's like, you guys don't all have to see eye to eye on everything. You don't have to be on the same page. But why would you diminish another artist, especially one who's just passed away? Roger Waters can be accused of a lot of things, but not showing you the cards in his hand is not one of them. Here's Speak to Me, Breathe in the Air.

You're listening to Steve Gorman Rocks, a show hosted by a real rock star who partied so hard in the 90s he's still hungover. But don't worry, this doesn't hinder Steve's ability to do his job. Sort of. We convinced him that loud rock music is the only cure to a hangover. You're welcome.

Aerosmith with Come Together on Steve Gorman Rocks. That song was featured in the film Sgt. Pepper's Lonely Hearts Club Band, a movie starring the Bee Gees and Peter Frampton. It's a really not a good movie. It's, if you can just see little clips of it, watch videos, musical performances on YouTube, that's all you need. The whole movie itself, almost virtually unwatchable, but Aerosmith was definitely a highlight. And then, of course, the song featured on Aerosmith's greatest hits as well, which makes sense. Aerosmith came of age, those kids in New England, late 60s, early 70s, obsessing with the Beatles, obsessing with Led Zeppelin, obsessing with the Rolling Stones. And if you think about it, those three bands, early Aerosmith, you can just pick. That's a little bit of the Beatles. That's a little bit of the Stones. That's a little bit of Led Zeppelin. And not in a thieving, unoriginal way, but in the way that real artists take from their favorites and create something totally new. It never surprised me Aerosmith did a Beatles cover. In fact, I'm surprised they didn't do more of them.

0: on. Stop the music. Steve, why are you in your underwear?
1: Do you even pay attention to Eddie Van Halen?
0: What are you talking about?
1: Dude, just listen.
2: Van Halen's type of band, we're a rock and roll band in the truest sense. I've always thought that if you can't get up there and plug your guitar straight into an amp and play in your underwear, you ain't with it to begin with.
0: Oh, all right. The pants are coming off.
1: Oh, no. God, no.
0: Yep. Now I am ready to work.
1: Oh, for the love of God.
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0: Should I stay or should I go? The Clash on Steve Gorman Rocks. Steve, I need some inspiration. What do we got coming up tonight? It's Tuesday night. Like, how are we going to get through the rest of the night?
1: Well, we're going to talk about sports in a few minutes because it's going to be time for Steve Gorman's bet.
0: Ooh, yeah. That's what I'm looking forward to.
1: I just look forward to you going, oh, yeah, every time I mention it.

Metallica was Sad But True from the Black Album on Steve Gorman Rocks. April Rose has Classic Rock Rewind coming up here in just a few minutes. A crazy story about Axl Rose. Is there any other kind? But right now it's REO Speedwagon. Keep on loving you.

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1: We got a stalker alert on this day in 1995 as Guns N' Roses' Axl Rose had to file a restraining order against a Karen McNeil. Now, when Axl filed, it was dismissed almost immediately, leaving Karen to stalk him all she wanted. Now, Axl filed for another one in 96, and this time it was granted, and good thing it was, because in 97, McNeil violated that restraining order by trying to break into his house again and was sentenced to 1 year in jail. Now, Karen McNeil is a special kind of crazy. She apparently believed that Axl was her husband, and she could speak with him telepathically, right? It's pretty normal. Now, even when she was in jail, she bombarded him with letters, which eventually got her two more misdemeanor charges, and the judge ordered her to have zero contact with him. Now, on her release from jail, she didn't stop at Axl. Okay, McNeil's been linked to stalking Justin Bieber, Metallica, and Justin Timberlake, all of which have had restraining orders granted against her. I think the only thing safe to say is it's not safe to be a hot rock star sometimes. That's your Classic Rock Rewind. I'm April Rose, and this is Steve Gorman Rocks.

0: Guns N' Roses with Don't Cry on Steve Gorman Rocks. You heard the story from April Rose in Classic Rock Rewind about Axl Rose getting a restraining order against a woman in 1995. I can't imagine what it would have been like to be Axl Rose in the 90s. I mean, the late 80s through to, well, now, one of the most famous rock stars that's ever been. But in those early 90s, probably the most famous rock star on the planet. The number of people trying to get in his face, trying to be a part of his life, it must have felt like he was just living in a revolving door, a whirlwind. I experienced a little bit of that. I was in a band that was really big in the 90s, and I was the drummer. I was the most anonymous member, and I had people that, for lack of a better word, you could call stalkers. Several different people developed a fascination with me and would send me packages, and they would try to find me outside of hotels, outside of venues. They would, if I did encounter them, they'd speak to me as if we were really friends, as if we were involved in real relationships. It was kind of scary, but I'm a big dude. I'm 6'3". These were all much smaller women. I was never physically concerned. But then again, I wasn't Axl Rose. The amount of things that guy had to deal with, I mean, just having scratched the surface myself, I cannot imagine.
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19: For years, scientists have been studying the association between depression and dementia. As you might expect, the relationship is complicated. But there's this new study out of the UK which found it's not just broad strokes. There are 6 symptoms of depression that are especially correlated with dementia risk years later. Number 1, losing confidence in yourself. 2, not being able to face up to your problems. 3, not feeling warmth or affection from other people. 4, feeling nervous and anxious all the time. 5, not being satisfied with the way tasks are carried out. And finally, 6, difficulty concentrating. What we could be seeing here is the impact of people becoming less social, or that certain changes in the brain lead to both depression and dementia. But dementia takes longer to manifest. If you notice these symptoms, talk to your doctor about it. I'm Dr. Sanjay Gupta, helping you live a better life.

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1: Now, back to Steve Gorman Rocks.

AC/DC was Shoot to Thrill on Steve Gorman Rocks. You could pick any song off the Back in Black album, any song on that album, and play it and say to yourself, man, Brian Johnson would have been happy if that's all he had done. I mean, to come into AC/DC in early 1980, replacing the great Bon Scott, who had just tragically passed away, going into a recording studio immediately and putting that album down on tape, I still can't believe that Brian Johnson pulled it off. His head must have been spinning like a top. But like I said, any one of the songs, Back in Black, Hell's Bells, You Shook Me All Night Long, Shoot to Thrill, any of those, he probably would have said, you know what, guys, I'm good. If I go back to Newcastle and never do another thing, I will be thrilled that I did this song with AC/DC. And then, of course, he continued with the band and is still there today, and they're still out playing stadiums. All in all, a pretty good 46-year run for Brian Johnson.

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Whitesnake was still of the night on Steve Gorman Rocks. We've still got Boston and Rush and Def Leppard and Van Halen and Bryan Adams. And right now we have Steeler's Wheel stuck in the middle with you.

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1: 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Just play the game one way. You hit a ball in the gap, run. 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
4: 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My God, who writes this? 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

Rush from Moving Pictures with Limelight on Steve Gorman Rocks. Def Leppard, way before Hysteria, 1981's High and Dry. They weren't taking over the world, but they were serving notice that they were about to. This is Bringing on the Heartbreak.

Def Leppard on Steve Gorman Rocks. They never considered changing Rick Allen out of the band when he lost his arm in a car crash. Their drummer lost an arm, and they never held auditions. They didn't think about getting a different drummer. They simply said, take as long as you need to figure out how to play a drum kit with one arm. That is an amazing thing to have gone through and experienced and to have succeeded with. Well done, gentlemen. Very few bands are so lucky. Sometimes bands switch members just because they're sick of each other. That's what Van Halen did. The brothers had enough of David Lee Roth, and they said, we got to work with somebody else. And I and the rest of the world said, you can never replace Diamond Dave. He is truly irreplaceable. The Van Halen brothers knew what they were doing. They called Sammy Hagar, and the second act of Van Halen was born. Sammy came in, was a perfect musical partner slash foil for Eddie Van Halen. And when it was working perfectly. Here's Van Hagar, if you will, right now.

0: History on Steve Gorman Rocks. 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
1: It's May the 12th, April. Let's look back. How about a quick history lesson?
2: Let's go, Steve. I'm ready.
1: On this day in 1967, Are You Experienced, the first album from the Jimi Hendrix Experience, was released in the United Kingdom. Instantly recognized as one of the great debuts in all of rock music history. Hendrix, what could you say about him that hasn't already been said? I just would love to go back in time and watch people's faces the first time they ever heard him playing, completely unlike anybody before or since. On this day in 1971, Mick Jagger was in Saint-Tropez in the Caribbean, and he married Bianca Macias.
2: Mm.
1: Who was at the wedding? Other members of the Stones, Paul McCartney, Ringo Starr, Eric Clapton, Stephen Stills, and many others. Because when you're Mick Jagger in 1971, you just put up the bat signal and all of the rock stars come a-calling. On this day in 1972, the Rolling Stones released Exile on Main Street, the second album on their own label. It's a double album, had two massive hit songs, Tumblin' Dice and Happy. In 2003, Rolling Stone magazine said it's the seventh greatest album of all time. And if you tried to convince me it was the greatest rock and roll album of all time, I would not argue.
2: Damn straight.
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And fire flew from his fingertips as he rosined up his bow. And he pulled the bow across the strings and it made an evil hiss. And then a band of demons joined in and it sounded

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6: A Better Life with Dr. Sanjay Gupta.
7: If you are the parent of an infant, it can be really hard to find baby foods that are truly healthy for your child. According to a new study out of UNC Chapel Hill, almost three-quarters of baby foods are ultra-processed and may contain additives that are linked to potential health problems later in life. The study's lead author said what shocked her was that the top ingredient in 71% of these baby foods wasn't a fruit or vegetable, it was one or more additives that babies' guts are not fully developed enough to be able to handle. Eating the right food at this stage of life is so important because this is when children begin developing dietary preferences for the rest of their lives. So take the extra time to look at the ingredient labels on the foods you are buying. You're going to want short lists and also ingredients that you recognize. I'm Dr. Sanjay Gupta, helping you live a better life.
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1: Ladies and gentlemen, we're glad you joined us. You found it. It's the Bob and Tom Show with Tom Griswold, Chick McGee, Christy Lee, Josh Arnold, and a cast of misfits ready to entertain you. Now, ready or not, here we go. This is the Bob and Tom Show.
2: Hey, welcome to the Bob and Tom Show in the O'Reilly Auto Parts Studio at the news desk. It's Christy Lee.
3: And by the way, you have to go down sometimes, too, because when you shave,
4: Christy is talking about going down in the shower.
2: You never go down, do you, Tom? I don't see you doing that.
3: Yeah, maybe.
2: I just, there's Pat Godwin.
5: Hey, Chick.
2: There's Jeff Hoske.
6: Hello.
2: Yeah.
3: You ever have to shave down there?
6: Oh, gosh, no. Tom's looks like an Easter basket.
5: Lobster.
2: You know it does. And it's green. It's green, oddly enough.
4: I look like I have Angela Davis in a headlock in 1969.
2: There's Ace Cosby.
3: I bet her hair wasn't blonde.
2: I'm Chick McGee. Hello, Tom.
4: I dyed
3: your hair blonde?
2: No, very much a brunette.
5: It's getting very
6: quiet. You know, my chest hair, pretty gray now.
3: Is it?
6: Yeah. Yeah, probably more gray than dark.
2: My chest hair is completely white.
6: Mm.
2: Yeah.
4: Well, now the white-haired guy in the room, Patty G, has that nice puffy head of hair now,
3: yes.
4: And your beard is almost gone all white.
5: Yeah, pretty.
6: Looks great. Nice,
4: yeah. Yeah. Did you post the joke that I did?
5: Yeah, it's funny.
4: So are you okay if I post? I didn't.
5: You're more than welcome to.
4: All right, well, I'll have that posted then. There's a little visual gag we've done with Pat. But right now, we were talking about summertime.
6: Summertime.
4: You have a summer song?
6: Summertime.
5: I do have you want to hear that one? Yeah. I do have a summer song. It's not summer yet, but...
6: You know, they say in the summertime, living is easy.
3: Yeah.
6: But I prefer...
4: No, wait. This is great. I'm loving this.
6: I'm trying to do every summer song to see if I stumble upon the one that...
2: Summer loving had me a blast.
4: Am I close? Hot town, summer in the city.
5: I'll take it.
6: In the summertime. When...
5: I hate that guy.
2: Hot brown.
6: You hate Mungo Jerry?
5: Mungo Jerry's a pain in the butt.
2: What?
5: Worst radio guest
3: I
5: want to
3: hear
5: time.
3: Your summer song.
5: He wanted $1,000 for singing that song after we asked him to sing
3: it. Oh, my gosh.
5: Mungo Jerry.
6: You know, he probably needed it.
5: Summer isn't here yet, but we can pretend, can't we?
3: Yep.
6: Oh, yeah.
2: Oh, yeah, I know this one.
5: Summer is here, and I'm cutting the grass, filling the pool, so happy winter is past. Planting flowers, digging a garden, bought some sod,

0: Summer is here and I have to move somewhere else.
1: Daddy G, thank you very much. Apartment dweller.
0: Yep.
1: We were discussing toilet paper. Because we had an interesting news story about the bamboo toilet paper fad.
2: I use toilet paper to wipe my butt.
3: Most people do.
4: Oh. What's the percentage?
1: Of 75. People that don't use toilet paper.
4: People who don't use
1: in
4: toilet
1: paper. In the world.
4: Yeah.
1: What was it?
3: 75%.
1: That's really hard to believe.
3: Yeah. Think about how good your life is right now.
1: Toilet paper, the most expensive
4: what
1: brand.
4: Have you used in a pinch for toilet paper.
2: Oh.
4: Of course, washcloth.
2: Coffee filter.
0: Of course, washcloth?
4: Of course, washcloth. In a pinch, of
1: Mr.
4: course.
1: Mr. Roske discussed the fact that you have this
3: Kleenex before.
1: You know this hippie chick that, what does she do? She has just wash rags.
2: She has a clean bag of rags, and then on the other side, a dirty bag. That,
1: are they
2: like,
1: marked?
3: Well, Tom...
2: No,
4: you know what? I'm guessing you don't have to mark them.
1: And then she.
3: Is there an odor? So
2: no, the bag you put it in is like a diaper bag.
3: Oh, okay.
2: That closes off at the top. Gotcha. And
1: probably not very popular at the laundromat.
5: No. They hate seeing her come in.
2: No, it's weird, but I must say, wiping with like a t-shirt, very nice.
5: It's got to be fantastic.
3: It has to be very soft.
1: Can't put it back on though.
2: Well,
3: you could, but you wouldn't have many friends.
5: Yeah, I know.
0: Says the mud hens is kind of funny.
2: Yeah.
1: This is a whole thing of toilet paper. 75% of the world's population is the correct number. Did you get that?
3: That's what we said.
1: Okay.
2: I've used coffee filters and a.
5: Oh, really?
2: Pinch.
5: Kleenex.
3: I've used Kleenex. So you had to waddle all the way to the kitchen to get coffee filters?
2: No, someone brought.
3: Oh, okay.
2: It was like. I'm out. And they're like, we are out. And I was like, grab the coffee filters.
1: Ah. Here's something you didn't know. The first toilet paper marketed as being splinter free.
4: Charmin, I bet.
1: Didn't come out until 1935.
4: Yeah. Before then, there were splinters in the toilet paper.
5: My gosh.
1: Prior to that, very common to have splinters in the paper due to the techniques used in production.
2: Who do you call to get those out?
5: Boy, used to order toilet paper like orange juice. No pulp.
4: Some pulp is okay.
5: And you're right, Jeff. That's a good friend or spouse.
1: Prior to that, it says people tended to use corn cobs, of course, hay, sticks, sand, hemp.
3: Sand? Wait a minute.
1: Moss.
5: Sand.
1: And fruit peels.
5: Sand would be the last I would ever go with.
1: Wow.
5: I'd rather use a
3: banana peel. That would.
5: Oh, for sure.
3: Yeah, the inside.
5: I'd rather use
3: soft.
5: A broken bottle than sand.
1: Now this, I'm surprised this.
3: How would sand work? I don't know.
1: 7% of Americans admit to stealing toilet paper from hotels.
2: I've never done that. I've stolen it from here.
3: Wow, still this toilet paper?
1: This toilet, what's the matter? Did this?
4: It got better, but it's
3: still not great.
1: Yeah. It's still pretty thin.
5: I did. There was during COVID. I stole a roll from here.
2: Yeah,
5: because there was a shortage.
3: Yeah,
5: and if I remember correctly, it was all in your garage.
3: You were hoarding.
2: It's still in his garage.
4: Well, thanks a lot, Josh.
0: You admitted it.
4: Yeah, I'm a hoarder. I still got acres of toilet paper.
1: Back in the day of three major networks, Johnny Carson on The Tonight Show caused a shortage of toilet paper when he joked that it was in short supply.
5: Oh, wow. Everybody ran out.
1: There were empty shelves all over the country. So there you go.
0: Well, Johnny is here right now.
3: Oh, he is.
6: There's no toilet paper in America.
4: No, I can't do it unless I do it on the fly. I don't know why that is.
1: Well, we're going to head back to the news desk with Christy Lee.
3: Speaking of toilets, police in Gatlinburg, Tennessee, freed a bear that had gotten stuck in a hotel's bathroom. Officers responded to the Quality Inn and Suites after an employee reported that a bear had locked itself into an exterior bathroom. Footage shared by OutKick Outdoors shows an officer carefully unlocking the door to the bathroom while another officer stands back with wooden boards at the ready.

0: 95, please.
1: Would you like a mustard packet?
2: You know, we don't just crap in the woods, as you can see.
3: I see a lot of bear videos. They're so, gosh, they're so cute.
1: I know. You and I would
3: know.
1: Be killed.
3: I know. Josh and I would be dead.
1: Grizzly, you want to go hug that grizzly? Yes. All right, let's go.
0: Did you see is this what you were talking about? I wasn't paying attention. The bear who was stuck in the tree and they shot him in the ass with a dart. And
3: no, I didn't
0: see that.
3: Fell
0: out of the tree and like a cartoon into a blanket. Or they caught him.
2: Yeah, that was a couple weeks ago.
0: Wasn't yeah, it was.
1: Yeah, they'll climb telephone poles and trees. Yeah. And
0: big ass bear.
3: And now there are a lot of little baby cubs out there that are just so cute coming up to doors. And
1: that's what scares
3: me. That's what scares me.
1: Yeah. Oh, there's a bear cub. Run. Mama ain't far behind.
0: Mama ain't far away.
1: We are clear. We are being watched right now.
2: Right now. 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
10: You know, it's interesting. For such a long time, I think people thought about diseases as something that mostly happened later in life. Just in recent years, however, we as a society have really begun to think about preventing certain ailments much, much earlier. Case in point, new study out of Northwestern University School of Medicine found the mid-30s are a major turning point for men's heart health. For women, about a decade later. But for the men, this is the time when you really need to be thinking about your heart health seriously. At a bare minimum, start seeing a primary care doctor once a year just to get your blood pressure and cholesterol checked. You can also look up and then do your best to follow what is known as the American Heart Association's Life's Essential Eight. These are things everyone can do to decrease their risk of heart disease. I'm Dr. Sanjay Gupta, helping you live a better life.
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1: Hey, welcome back to the Bob and Tom Show. We're in the O'Reilly Auto Parts Studios. Pardon me. Christy at the news desk.
2: Present, Mr. McGee.
1: Yes, turning your head instead of using the button to turn off your mic is far more effective.
3: I'm allergic to good times.
1: That's Pat Godwin. There's Jeff Hoske.
4: Yeah.
1: There's Josh Arnold.
5: You want a little comedy?
2: Yep.
1: There's Ace Cosby. You weren't wrong.
5: Hey.
1: I'm Chick McGee. Hello. Hello, Tom.
3: Hello.
1: how you doing, buddy?
3: You guys done? Okay. Patty G, May 30th at Shakespeare's in Kalamazoo, Michigan.
5: Mm-hmm.
3: That'll be great.
5: It's going to be fun.
6: I got a gal there.
2: In Kalamazoo?
1: I got a girl in Kalamazoo.
2: What Shakespeare are you doing that night?
3: To be there or not to be there, that's
2: okay.
3: The question. Christy Lee is at the news desk. We got a lot to cover here. Let's go.
2: New data out there shows that 1 in 3 18 to 34-year-olds still live with their parents. According to the analysis of Housing and Census Bureau data conducted by Finance Buzz, the number of young people living with their parents is nearing the historic highs seen during the COVID-19 pandemic. Men aged 25 to 34, significantly more likely than women to live with their parents.
1: Significantly?
2: Significantly. 1 in 5 men and compared to 1 in 7 women.
5: Oh.
2: Hmm.
5: Why not?
1: Yeah, I mean, yeah.
2: Why not? Moms take care of them. Why not?
5: Why not? Because they're grown adults. Get them out.
2: Thank you, Jeff.
5: I just got rid of 2 of mine. They're going to come back.
2: Uh-huh. Maybe.
3: No.
2: They came back for the summer, didn't they?
3: Christy, didn't you tell me that? You may not want to tell the story.
2: I'll tell what.
3: Weren't you more or less ushered out?
2: I was ushered out. The day I graduated, this is not a lie. The day I graduated from high school, my mother said, you will now start paying $80 a month in rent or you'll find yourself somewhere else to live.
3: Mm-hmm.
2: So guess what I did? If I got to pay somebody, it isn't going to be my mom. So I got an apartment.
3: Did you get an apartment with a man?
2: Well, well, we got married. You knew that. I got
1: married
2: very young.
1: Using sex as a weapon, huh?
2: I got married very young.
5: Oh, boy.
1: How old? I was...
2: I went to college for a semester, but I still paid that summer before I went to college. So when I came back at the end of the semester, I still had to pay rent.
1: I was the exact opposite.
2: I was 18.
1: The day I turned 18, I was gone before that.
2: Yeah.
1: A month before. I was out of there, man.
2: 17 when I graduated from high school, so...
5: Oh, yeah.
3: And you went right into radio, right?
1: Gonski, yeah. Right into the...
2: That was a different time.
1: The sweet science that is broadcasting.
2: A lot of us couldn't wait to get out.
1: Yeah.
3: So they're saying that more younger adults are still living with their parents. I know, isn't this a huge thing in Italy?
1: My thinking was...
3: It's like 40% or something.
1: I needed somewhere that was quieter and there were less altercations than what I was growing up with. So I started living backstage at the MMA fights. it was a lot quieter, got a good night's sleep.
3: So this article came out, I was reading this, and then at the same time, did you see this thing about the...
2: I think in my mom's defense, she was trying to teach me responsibility that I had to... Now I'm an adult. You graduated from high school.
1: Well, that's not what you said off the air.
5: What I'm gathering is from both of you that is if I was a worse parent, I wouldn't have to worry about them coming back.
2: That's
1: exactly.
2: True. They wouldn't want to be there.
5: All right.
2: Oh. You still have time.
5: Okay.
1: Oh, you can still mess it up.
5: Oh, yeah.
1: That's the fun part. Yeah.
3: But every couple of months, the Cambridge Dictionary releases new words, although they're often really phrases, and these are all applicable to the previous story.
2: Yes, the new additions include full nester, someone whose adult children are still living at home, which we just talked about.
1: Full nester?
2: Mm-hmm.
3: Yeah, that's stupid. Obviously,
2: empty, full.
3: You hear people go, oh, we're an empty nester now.
1: Yeah. Oh, we're full nesters.
3: No.
2: When we moved a year ago, we have a room for all of the kids. Each have their own room. And they're adults.
5: Sure, why not?
2: Just in case. Or when they come in to stay.
1: And you never visit your mammy no more.
3: Mammy. who's that exactly? Is that Christy?
1: I'm thinking that was Sophie. Sophie
2: okay,
1: would
2: Sophie
1: call
2: would
1: her.
2: Say,
3: she calls.
2: Mammy.
3: She calls Christy her mammy. Is it
1: really?
3: Is she,
1: I bet she
3: is. She doing a stage production.
1: You know what?
3: Gone
1: you know
3: with
1: what?
3: The Wind.
1: I'm going to tell you this. If she hasn't before, she'll start
2: yeah.
1: now.
2: Okay. She'll be here next week. We can ask her.
1: Yeah, that's right.
2: It's TRAD. Is that trad?
3: Trad
2: son.
4: Oh yeah, like a trad wife.
3: Yeah,
4: a
3: that's
4: trad,
3: really beginning.
2: I've never heard this.
4: What
2: before.
4: Is
5: traditional?
4: Yeah, short for
3: trad wife is being grounded into the dirt.
2: An adult male who lives at home with his parents and does tasks like housework and gardening in return for free accommodation.
4: Yeah, okay.
2: That would be okay.
4: Sounds more like tragic son, but
2: Well.
4: Or loser.
3: I'll cut the grass as soon as the Star Wars marathon is over.
1: Loser.
2: This next word is something that I have been seeing a lot of in the socials. They call it here a grad annex. A self-contained living space for a young adult located on the same property as their parents' home.
4: Oh, that's that would be
2: which
4: great.
2: Which provides
4: yeah.
2: free or low-cost accommodation. You know those tiny houses?
4: Sure, yeah.
2: There are a lot of people are
5: you
2: doing
5: can,
2: that.
5: You can order one off Amazon now.
2: Yep.
5: They will deliver
1: absolutely.
5: A tiny house
1: yep.
5: to your real house
2: yes.
5: for like $14,000.
1: Absolutely.
5: And they're nice.
2: They're putting grandparents in yeah. them. And
1: have you watched tiny houses on HGTV?
5: Oh yeah,
1: it's wonderful.
3: But I mean, do these things have toilets?
5: Yeah.
1: Well, yeah.
5: They're
1: fully
5: functioning, but they are small.
2: They're small.
5: Like an apartment,
1: and you know
5: like
1: what?
5: 500 square feet.
1: You can tell you're watching tiny houses on every episode starts with, "This is so tiny." Every single person who walks in.
2: Hmm. Yeah, and there was one I saw the other day where they had the parents had a small home, and then they connected the kids' small home with a deck in between.
5: Yeah.
2: Yeah.
5: So, that's cool.
2: It's and they're teenage popular. Kids. These were teenage kids. They still lived at home, but they had their own separate living quarters.
5: Oh.
2: I thought, that's great.
3: Wow. That's
2: with their
3: perfect.
2: Own kitchen, their own bathroom. It was
3: and that, what
2: cool.
3: is it called? A grad annex?
2: Mm-hmm.
3: Okay.
2: Or whatever you want to, whatever you want to call that. But.
3: Okay. Can go from words in the United States and in England to
2: Australia. You want to do that?
3: Yeah. These are, I think we'll know most of these.
2: Mental Floss has decoded some common Australian slang. How you going?
4: How you doing?
2: A common way to greet someone in Australia, like, how
1: going?
2: Are you?
1: How you going?
5: Chris, are you have to do them in Australia?
2: I don't have
5: accent.
2: An Australian. Good on ya. I don't have an Australian accent.
1: Good on ya.
2: Good on you.
1: On you kind of squeezes out of your mouth.
2: Very good, Chick.
1: On you.
4: Is that
1: on
4: Brian
1: ya.
4: Brown over there?
1: Thank you. No, it's Sam Neill. Thank you.
2: Good on you.
1: Good on you.
2: That's an expression used to praise someone.
4: Sure.
2: Like, good job. Mm-hmm. Good on you.
1: Okay. Good on you.
2: Having a yawn. Yarn. I can't do that. Having a yarn.
4: Telling a story?
2: Chatting or sharing stories with someone.
1: Huh.
2: Chucking a sickie.
3: Oh. I wouldn't have gotten this one.
1: A sickie, I'm guessing, is a sick day.
2: Very good, Chick.
1: Yeah, they do everything with their sunglasses or sunnies.
4: Yeah.
1: And, sickie day is a sickie.
2: Calling in sick to work or school. Very good.
1: A sickie.
3: Chucking a sickie sounds like you're vomiting on a boat.
1: Yeah.
2: pulling a Swiftie.
4: Oh, you.
1: That's where you kidnapped Taylor Swift?
2: No.
1: Oh, okay.
4: Oh. Mm. Hey, by the way, our plans are not for public.
1: Oh, sorry. Go ahead.
2: Used when someone does something deceptive or clever. You're pulling a
4: fast one over.
1: She'll learn to love us.
2: Hard yucca.
4: Hard yucca?
2: Yucca.
4: Tough toenails.
3: Close.
2: Tough or strenuous work.
4: Oh, okay.
2: Crikey.
1: Crikey. Goodness sakes.
2: Yeah, exclamation used to show surprise or excitement. We've heard this one.
4: Oh, before. I thought it meant look out for that stingray.
2: Yeah.
1: Wow. Crikey.
3: Tough crowd.
1: Boy, that was a 1,000,000-to-1 shot.
2: Yeah, right?
4: Yeah.
1: Hit him right in the heart. You know, you've got to think he was up to no good somehow.
2: Come on, no.
4: I had a buddy who had a stand-up bit about how he's now up there bothering the angels. Oh, look at this one. He's got a flaming sword.
1: Will you shut up?
2: Liam and Olivia may be dominating the most popular baby name list as of late, but when it comes to people of all ages in the U.S., so you understand what I'm saying here, not just the people that
4: were
2: born.
4: So these are most popular names for everyone.
2: For everyone.
3: Yeah, because yesterday we had the list of the
2: Social Security.
3: All the babies born last year.
2: Right. This is all people, all ages. Okay. Michael is the front runner. Hmm. Based on data collected during the 2020 census, the top five were Michael, John, James, David, and Robert.
6: I see.
2: The reason male names lead the rankings, even though women slightly outnumber men, is because there's less variety in male names compared to female ones.
1: And there are far more people having girls than they wish there were boys, right? So they name the girls with boys.
4: You know, like,
2: I see what you're saying. Yeah.
1: This is my daughter, Robert.
4: Mm.
2: The report also looked at last names, finding the 8 of the top 15 surnames in 2020, including Smith, Brown, and Johnson, have been among the most common since the first U.S. Census way back in 1790.
1: Wow.
3: But, yeah, so there's not all Liams out there. It's just that certain age group. That
2: right.
3: There's still a lot of Michaels and Davids and Roberts and James hanging
2: out. 50 years from now, it'll be probably a lot different. It will be the Liams and Noahs.
3: So you're saying the Michaels, Johns, James, Davids, and Roberts will be dead?
2: Yep.
4: Oh, we'll all be dead. The Yellowstone caldera will have killed us all by then.
6: Kidding me?
1: You know, it could have gone on off as he was speaking.
4: Exactly right.
1: It's bound to happen.
3: Right now, I want to talk to you about losing some weight. 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
13: The risk of stroke goes up for all of us as we age, but for women, the risk really amplifies after menopause. In fact, 1 in 5 women in the United States between the ages of 55 and 75 will have a stroke. But according to a new study carried out by researchers in California, adhering to the Mediterranean diet can significantly lower that risk. One expert said, "We continue to see study after study showing that a predominantly plant-based diet improves all sorts of different outcomes. Now, with this diet in particular, you've seen it lower the risk of certain types of cancer, diabetes, depression, dementia, even gum disease. Now, as a reminder, the Mediterranean diet prioritizes eating vegetables, fruits, beans, olive oil, nuts and fish, and limiting meat and dairy. I'm Dr. Sanjay Gupta, helping you live a better life.

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3: Welcome back to the Bob and Tom Show. We're in the O'Reilly Auto Parts Studios. There's Christy Lee at the news desk.
4: Hi.
3: There's Pat Godwin.
5: Hello.
3: There's Josh Arnold.
6: I'm having one of Tom's favorites for lunch. Tuna salad that I'm going to dip chips into.
4: Oh.
3: Wow. Nice. There's Jeff Oskey.
7: Nice.
6: Hey, man.
3: There's Ace Cosby.
8: Hello.
3: I'm Chick. Hello, Tom.
7: I'm noticing more and more restaurants are doing their own homemade potato chips. A big thumbs up.
6: Yeah. For the most part, they can be really great.
3: Yeah. Oh, yeah. Oh, yeah.
6: Sometimes they're seasoned wonderfully. Sometimes.
7: Yep. Oh, very, very nice. Well, we have Christy Lee over there. I can see her.
4: Do you want me to go?
7: Sure.
4: Or are you done? A Boston bakery has asked for the safe return of its stolen mascot, Ms. Joanne Chang of the Flour Bakery, F-L-O-U-R.
6: Chang,
3: a fool.
4: Reports that their giant soft-serve mascot, you were right on the money there, Chick, dubbed Swirly, has gone missing from its spot outside the eatery on the Boston Common.
3: Now, Mr. Softy had a logo.
4: He was Swirly.
3: It was an ice cream cone, and
6: right.
3: His face was on the cone, and then his head was the swirly part, and then he had a hat up top.
6: Mm-hmm. Oh, he did?
3: Yeah.
4: Ms. Chang believes Swirly was taken after her team spotted a very similar-looking plastic cone in a dorm window just across the street.
6: Well, I think this is case solved.
7: But I checked it, and they still haven't solved it.
4: Ms. Chang said, please return him safely, no questions asked, in exchange for baked goods and our eternal gratitude.
6: They'll even get food.
4: Yes.
6: Wow.
7: So far,
4: a college student doesn't need food.
3: So doing this, holding him hostage, basically, is working.
7: They must be drunk frat guys, because stoned frat guys would steal the ice cream, I think, rather than the mascot. This happened a couple weeks ago, and mm-hmm. it's still, according to the latest news on it, they have not found Swirly.
6: Weird.
4: There's Swirly.
7: Yeah, it's a giant ice cream cone.
3: Yeah.
4: Yep.
7: It would take more than a few guys to carry that thing around.
6: But looks like my whistle.
4: Oh, yeah. It sure does.
7: Yeah. Very, very nice.
6: Huh.
3: Son of a gun. That's a whistle, all right.
4: Scientists have developed a so-called green plastic alternative from a form of cannabis derived from hemp. The stretchy thermoplastic has a high glass transition temperature, a quality that allows plastics to stay dry and durable when they come into contact with boiling hot water. There was a misdirection there on that cannabis thing, wasn't it?
6: Yeah.
4: Researchers hope it could replace BPA and PET, which, of course, we all know are bad for us and are plastics.
6: Boy, I'm fine with talking drugs until it gets real nerdy like that.
3: Yeah.
7: Well, Jeff, this is cool because now your weed guy can make his own baggies.
4: Yeah.
8: I didn't even think about that. That's going to save a ton of money.
7: Do you still purchase it in baggies?
8: No, it comes prepackaged from the dispenser.
7: Oh, the dispensary's done it. They don't like an old school thing where they.
8: No, they don't have 100 Ziploc bags.
6: They're pulling
4: on
6: out
4: the table.
6: Yeah. Like a dealer's choice.
3: Well, they should have. That should be like an idea. Yeah.
7: There has to be a cannabis company that's doing like a retro thing. I bet there is.
8: That would be funny.
6: Like it's inside, it's painted like the back of a Big Lots.
7: Oh, that's
8: That'd
7: so
8: cool.
7: Huh. A little bit of a retro weed purchasing.
4: Huh. Yeah.
6: Sonic.
4: New research out there shows that an 800-year-old Chinese exercise routine called, Badwanjin helps lower blood pressure.
3: Huh.
4: This routine is made up of 8 structured movements that combine aerobic activity, flexibility training, isometric exercise, and mindfulness.
6: Are you more of an anaerobic or anabolic? I'll take your thoughts.
4: With typical sessions lasting about 10 to 15 minutes.
3: Oh, that's true.
4: I don't like to sweat. That's why I don't do cardio very well.
7: I was confused. So this isn't, I looked it
4: it's
7: up.
4: Not
7: this
4: tai
7: is
4: chi.
7: Not Tai Chi.
4: No. According to the large randomized clinical trial, participants who performed Badwanjin?
6: That's when I knew it wasn't Tai Chi, when it was called something else.
3: Yeah.
7: Badwanjin. Well, Josh, as you know, there are often,
3: and no one
7: there
3: said,
7: are often
3: hey,
7: different
3: this is
7: words
3: chi.
7: For the
3: no
7: same thing.
3: No one said, hey, isn't this Tai Chi? No one said that.
7: It sounds like Tai Chi to me.
8: Can we
4: Badwanjin
7: agree? You're standing around. No, I mean, you're standing around
9: the stretch.
7: Posing and
8: Tai Chi seems like a bunch of crap to me.
4: Oh, it looks so nice.
8: Yeah,
4: so,
8: but how are you? You're working out.
4: Yeah, like, you are.
6: I bet if you and I went and did Tai Chi after 10 minutes, we would go, we have to stop.
8: Yeah. I would fall asleep. It's the most boring thing I've ever witnessed.
6: I think we'd be surprised.
7: It's a lot of stretching. It's kind of...
8: Okay, how many people do you know do Tai Chi to stay in shape?
7: I know
4: my brother-in-law
6: well, none,
4: does it
6: but
4: every
6: I don't live in Southern week. California. What I guess.
4: My brother-in-law does Tai Chi.
7: So for your blood pressure, you just take pills and drink more bourbon.
3: Right. Nobody cares about your brother-in-law.
6: We hate that guy. Don't you know we hate that guy?
3: Yeah.
4: We do. Pastor,
7: he hurts your sister. Good friend of mine does Tai Chi. You know him.
6: Christy, you always...
7: But it hasn't made him grow any taller, if you know what I mean.
8: Oh, really?
3: Your brother-in-law is a pastor?
4: Yeah, Andy's brother is, yes.
3: Oh, Andy's brother.
6: Oh,
3: okay.
6: Oh, we were talking about the other brother-in-law.
2: Yeah. The real one.
8: That guy's great.
4: He's
8: yeah.
4: a saint.
6: Yeah, we love the pastor guy.
4: No.
6: Yeah.
3: Vicky's husband is no good.
4: He's a saint. He has to live with
6: When was he pastorized?
4: probably 20 years ago.
3: Last year?
6: Oh. No, some hippies swear by unpasteurized. Yeah. There's some risks.
8: I like a raw preacher.
3: Raw preacher. There's the joke.
2: That is the joke.
7: Well, thank you very much, Christy. These are the O'Reilly Auto Parts Studios. 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
12: The risk of stroke goes up for all of us as we age. But for women, the risk really amplifies after menopause. In fact, 1 in 5 women in the United States between the ages of 55 and 75 will have a stroke. But according to a new study carried out by researchers in California, adhering to the Mediterranean diet can significantly lower that risk. One expert said, "We continue to see study after study showing that a predominantly plant-based diet improves all sorts of different outcomes. Now, with this diet in particular, you've seen it lower the risk of certain types of cancer, diabetes, depression, dementia, even gum disease. Now, as a reminder, the Mediterranean diet prioritizes eating vegetables, fruits, beans, olive oil, nuts and fish, and limiting meat and dairy. I'm Dr. Sanjay Gupta, helping you live a better life.
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0: Lots of sunshine this morning, increasing cloud cover, especially for the second half of the afternoon, and an increasing chance for a few isolated showers or storms, especially over the mountains, with highs around 80. With the KKTV 11 Alert Weather, a meteorologist, Kevin Bloomberg.
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1: That's right. It is the Bob and Tom Show live from the O'Reilly Auto Parts Studios. Christy Lee is at the news desk.
2: Hi, Josh.
1: Next to her is Mr. Pat Godwin.
3: Hey, Josh.
1: And there's Jeff Oskey across the way.
4: Hey, man.
1: Ace Cosby's there.
5: Hey, Josh.
1: I am Josh Arnold, and there's Tom.
6: For some reason, the what is it called? Not coincidence. What is it when you're talking about something and all of a sudden another event happens in the same sphere? Serendipity? What is it?
1: Deja vu? Happenstance?
6: Is that, that's a better word. Thank you.
2: Sure.
6: We've been talking about hot dogs on the
2: you.
6: Show.
2: You.
6: You know, we like to take the big topics. Once again, I went to a concert and I had just a delicious hot dog.
1: Day three.
2: I know.
6: But Ace, you have to understand there are certain things in life right now that are important. Some of the smaller things in life, like a great hot dog.
1: Okay. Oh, yeah.
2: Yeah.
6: It turns out we have hot dogs in the news today, a real news story.
1: Huh.
6: About a hot dog a theft ring, apparently.
2: Who would have thought?
1: It's not, turns out three a day is great for your health?
2: No.
6: Oh, there's a famous thing. God, I'll find it. There's a famous thing. I forget. It's something like, for every hot dog you eat, you lose 36 minutes of your life. You know, it's one of those asinine faux science.
1: Right.
6: You know, for every avocado you eat, you're going to have to go to hell. Anyway, I really enjoyed that hot dog. I've been thinking about it all week. They're portable. They're wrapped in foil. They're delightful. But we do have some hot dog news coming up. And we also have a lot of letters about hot dogs. Because I asked the question, why does McDonald's and Burger King, why do the sort of the major fast food places not have hot dogs? It would seem to me to be really logical because they could cook them and wrap them in foil. They'd be ready to hunt. I still don't have a good answer. But there are a number of places. For example, Henry in Arkansas, kind enough to write the Bob and Tom Show. In Toledo, there's a fast food chain called Rudy's Hot Dogs. Anytime my family goes to see my grandmother in Temperance, Michigan, we make it a point to get Rudy's. Oh, I'd love to try one. I also find it interesting there's a place called Temperance, Michigan.
2: Yeah.
6: I wonder if there's a nice bar there. How many cities are named after stuff like that?
1: Like Providence, Rhode Island, Temperance.
6: Like naming it, like, for example, I think it's like naming your kid Chastity. I always thought that was.
3: In Dayton, Ohio, there's an AA bar. It's called the AA bar. Hilarious.
6: Really?
3: I got a picture of it, yeah.
1: Like not great. Obviously not.
3: No, it's like some guy's
1: It could be Aaron
3: or
1: Anderson or something, no, yeah.
3: Like great sign.
6: The 13th step.
3: Oh, yeah. That's
6: whatever
3: common.
6: It is.
3: I've seen that.
6: Okay. Well, I think it's interesting. You why would you name your kid Chastity? Or,
2: yeah. I had a great dream last night, speaking of alcohol.
3: What was I doing?
1: I love hearing about a woman's dream.
2: Sadly, Pat, no, this is a good one.
6: So you were
2: I dreamt we were watching old Live Day shows.
6: Right.
2: Like there was a big TV screen and we were watching old Bob and Tom Live Day shows. And Bob was there. And Bob looked great. And he goes, we were dancing to some song. I think it was Cheap Trick. Did they do Live Day?
6: Yeah, a couple times.
2: So we were dancing to a Cheap Trick song. And I go, Bob, man, you look great. He goes, Christy, the martinis up here are awesome.
1: Oh,
6: nice. Dream.
1: That
2: it
1: is
2: was
1: a nice
2: such
1: dream.
2: A happy dream.
6: Yeah.
2: And by the martinis way, are awesome. And I went, well, they look good on you, Bob.
3: Aw.
6: Maybe this is happenstance again because one of our listeners was kind enough to send me some photographs taken at one of our Live Day shows. It was the one where we had Leonard Skinnerd was in there and Paul Rogers, Bad Company.
2: Yeah.
6: It's a great show. But there's a funny picture. I've got to dig this thing up. He sent it to me. You can see this guy. There's a picture of me, and then Bob's over there, and I'm here. And then you see in the lower corner, there's this head of someone crawling on the floor. And I looked at it for the longest time, and I said, is that Tim Cavanaugh, the comedian? So I sent it to Tim, and he said, yeah.
1: Huh.
6: I don't know why he's literally on the floor.
2: Well, he's probably not trying to get in the picture, obviously.
6: Okay.
2: Yeah.
6: But if anybody out there has any photographs of us or anything from the show, we'd love to see them. We've been getting a handful of them. And I ask because our main photographer for the bulk of the length of this show, his most of his photographs were destroyed in a flood.
2: Ugh.
6: So we're trying to kind of regroup. And I talked to one of the other main guys we've always used, and he's going to be getting me a bunch of those photographs. And I found 1,000 photos yesterday someone had compiled. So anyway.
2: Really?
6: Yeah.
2: Oh.
6: Yeah, so, and we can go through the history of Christie's hairdos.
2: No, that's okay.
6: For the most part, you're okay.
2: I settled.
6: There was
2: quickly.
6: The one period where it looks like you shoved one of your boobs into an electric socket.
3: There was a curly.
6: And, yeah,
2: well, that was a bad fashion trend. We talked about fashion trends.
6: Well, we all have
2: followed.
6: Them.
2: Yeah.
6: We all have them.
2: Yeah.
6: Sometimes we're fat, sometimes we're thin. It's fun. But if you have any photographs of us, please, by all means, forward them to us. We'd certainly love to see them. And we'll post them, et cetera, et cetera. Coming up, we do have the big hot dog heist story. We have some interesting stuff in the world of sports coming your way. We also, to me, one of the great world records in the world of basketball, a new record for half court shooting that's just fabulous.
2: Oh, boy.
6: We have a breaking story out of one of my favorite spots, Traverse City, Michigan, up on Grand Traverse Bay. There's a body cavity story in the news. It doesn't really have much to do with sailing or the lake, but it's pretty funny. And we have a new term, a vomit fee.
2: Hmm. Yeah.
6: And I say it's a new term, but I think there's a version of this in the world of Uber and Lyft.
1: Oh, yeah.
2: Oh, yeah. Yeah.
6: If you barf in a car,
1: yeah,
6: isn't it an automatic 250 or something? It's a pretty steep fee, which it should be.
1: Yeah.
6: Yeah, well, there's now one at a restaurant. We'll find out about that.
1: Hey, real quick, I was just handed this. This is from, who knows, listener. I was just listening to the Time Channel, and could you imagine my surprise when I

0: That is sent from someone's
1: iPhone. Thank you very much. Right now, I want to talk about, let's talk about food for a second. Everybody's talking about the weight loss products. It's GLP-1, is that what it is?
2: Yeah.
1: And there's a whole bunch of different ones. I guess they even have pills now, but it's primarily these injectables. If that's not something you're interested in, but you're interested in losing some serious weight, the physicians at Brickhouse Nutrition have come up with something they're calling Lean. It's a weight loss supplement, so this does not involve needles or injections or pills. It's for those that are interested in losing 10 pounds or more. 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
6: 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And power is busier from Platt down to Bradley. I'm Shel Martinez's traffic.
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2: Hey, there you are. Nice to see you. This is the Bob and Tom Show live from the O'Reilly Auto Parts Studios. There's Christy Lee.
3: Hi.
2: Pat Godwin's there.
4: Hello.
2: Jeff Hoskey's across the way.
5: What's up, man?
2: Next to him is Mr. Ace Cosby.
6: Howdy.
2: I am Josh Arnold, and there is Tom.
7: Hello, Josh.
2: Hi, Tommy.
7: Now, if you see someone and you forget their name, do you say, hey, it's you?
2: Boy.
3: No.
4: Not like a hey, man.
2: There, yeah. I have no problem with asking somebody to remind me of their name.
5: Yeah.
2: But it depends a little bit.
4: I'm your brother.
5: Do you ever have your lady, you're like, hey, I don't know this person coming up, introduce yourself so that I can hear their name.
2: If they're more acquainted, for sure. Yeah.
3: That's a big rule.
5: Yeah.
7: I think,
5: help me out.
7: There should be an app on your phone that when you walk up to people, it would...
3: it knows who they are.
7: It would whisper in your ear. This is Jim. His wife's name is Gloria. They have 4 children. Just be really handy.
3: Do you add notes to your phone when you meet someone?
7: I do.
3: So do I.
7: You have, their name.
3: Their wife.
7: What they do. Yep. Wife, kid. Oh, yeah.
5: Don't they do that at, like, the presidential receptions? Don't they have someone standing next to the president?
4: Yeah, Clinton used to have that. Whisper in his ear, yeah.
5: This is so-and-so. They are the, you know.
7: Yeah, with Clinton, it was especially fun.
5: Well.
7: You banged her at a Holiday Inn in Memphis.
4: You bought her flowers.
7: Memphis, Tennessee. Do not let Hillary see you look at her. Pretend you've never met her before. Yeah, I mean, for those guys, it must be unbelievable.
5: Yeah.
7: Yeah, he's the chairman of China.
3: Yeah.
7: No, he was not a waiter at a Chinese restaurant in Houston. Let's get to our mailbag here in the Bob and Tom program. We love hearing from you. You can email us, bobandtom@bobandtom.com. And we were talking about something earlier in the show. If you have any cool photographs of this show anytime, we'd love to have you send them to us. And we'll give you full credit, of course. But a bunch of the stuff that we have was lost in a flood, unfortunately. And we've been sort of sorting through stuff a lot lately. Dear Bob and Tom Show, I've been collecting ticket stubs from concert and athletic events for years. Today is the 60th anniversary of my first concert. I saw the Beach Boys at Lansing Civic Center. The warm-up band, Tom, was Sam the Sham and the Pharaohs. Or as I like to say, the Pharaohs, in honor of the movie American Graffiti. Great show. Ticket price, anyone want to guess?
3: $3.
4: $7.
5: $4.50.
7: $3.50.
3: Oh.
5: Wow.
4: Wow.
7: What is the average ticket now, about $100?
3: Yeah. Well, that's in the bleachers.
2: Oh, you're sitting high, huh?
3: Yeah, I was going to say, I'm way up.
5: Well, the ticket's only $70. The fees are another $390.
7: Okay, thank you, Dave, writing from Michigan. Beach Boys, always great in concert. And wow, 60 years ago, you probably had Brian and the real Beach Boys.
3: Now John Stamos? Come on.
7: No John Stamos. I'm thinking you probably had Carl Wilson, Dennis Wilson, Brian Wilson, Mike Love, Al Jardine, the real Beach Boys.
3: I saw the John Stamos version.
7: Well, they're still great.
3: Yeah.
7: You can't go wrong.
5: He's having fun
3: drums,
5: up there.
3: Buddy.
4: Oh, I know he does.
5: Yeah. He's having fun
7: he
5: up there.
7: Oh, no, he's fine.
5: He's the only one up there having fun
3: I
5: saw him.
3: He's half their age, that's why.
5: That's true.
7: And coming up, we have a survey about our Americans having fun that's kind of interesting. But, Jeff, it's interesting you say that. That's one of the things, when I go to a concert, if the band is having fun, that really adds a lot to it.
5: Right?
6: Oh, yeah.
7: I remember I went to see Tom Petty, and you could tell that he and the band were having a blast up there. Besides being great musicians, they were genuinely having fun. They were talking to each other and laughing.
5: Right.
3: And then on the opposite side of that coin, I have a friend who saw a very big, I'm not going to say a name.
7: I'll say a name, Elvis Costello. Worst show I've ever seen because he was pissed at everybody. He was such a dick, I will never listen to his music.
4: I think I was at that same show.
7: It was ridiculous.
3: This one was Bob Dylan. She said it was so bad that she goes, if he's going to treat us like that, I'm not staying. And she left.
5: I've seen Bob Dylan 5 times. 3 were amazing, and 2, I couldn't even tell you what song he was singing. He didn't want to be there.
3: Yep,
5: it was just horrible.
3: Kind of what happened with her.
7: Yeah, that's the thing. If you don't want to be there,
3: then don't. If you don't want to be there, go home.
2: I go to a lot of like heavy, you know, heavier rock shows, and sometimes the bands just come out and, hey, F you, and the crowd goes crazy. Yeah. I'm always like, it's odd that we've turned that into like the like a really like a super happy positive thing.
7: Yeah, but the thing is that they want to be there.
2: Yeah.
7: People say to the last me, you know, who's the worst interview you've ever had? And I usually don't answer because sometimes you just get people on the wrong day.
3: Mm-hmm.
7: We've had a couple of famous people I could say that they were great one time and terrible the next time.
2: And in your cases, you don't know who they just spoke to. They do 20 radio shows in a row. And
3: not everybody's as warm and friendly as we are.
7: That's right. And we've certainly had the same situation where we're not in a particularly good mood. But there is something about going to a show and you can tell it's got that magic quality where everybody's having a great time.
3: Mm-hmm.
7: For example, when Pat Godwin does his show at Shakespeare's in Kalamazoo, Michigan on May 30th. See what I did there, Jeff?
4: Everybody has a good time.
3: Yes.
7: And Jeff's going back to college. He's learning about broadcasting.
4: Yes, sir.
7: May 30th, Shakespeare's in Kalamazoo, Michigan. It'll be Pat Godwin, the man, the guitar.
4: The legend.
7: And I did a joke poster the other day that I didn't think you would. I put it in the hallway. You liked it so much you posted it?
4: Yeah, it's funny.
7: Okay, well, I'll maybe put it on our social media. It's about Pat's forthcoming show with the Dry Bar.
4: We have a date now. It's the first week of June.
7: Yeah, really?
4: Yeah.
3: Are you serious? Mm-hmm.
4: Yeah.
7: And you recorded it more than a year ago.
4: Last February.
7: Like a year and 40 pounds ago.
4: Exactly, yeah. Same white hair, though.
3: Have you seen it?
4: Yeah.
3: Mm-hmm. Oh, they have sent you a copy, so you know what it looks like? Oh, okay.
7: Now, was that dyed hair, Pat, or a regular Pat?
4: White hair.
7: Yeah. White hair. Oh, so it's white hair, but a little chubbier.
4: Yes.
7: Okay.
3: Chubbier. He's not chubby at all.
7: Well, no. Not now. Pat, how much weight have you lost?
4: Yeah, probably 40 pounds. Yeah.
7: Yeah. You look great.
4: Thank you. You do too.
7: What did you lose?
4: You lost a good 50.
7: 50. But I started 3 years ago. Three and a half years ago. So there's something about having open heart surgery that just says, hey, don't eat those french fries. Let's get back to our. Am I the only one that has the mail sack over here?
5: Oh, real quick. I said yesterday, if you wanted that stadium dog to take a hot dog, put it in a bun, wrap it in a paper towel, 30 seconds in the microwave.
7: Right.
5: Elliot writes in, Dear Tom, never microwave food, including paper towel wrapped hot dogs. You're welcome, Elliot. What are you supposed to use the microwave for then, Elliot?
3: Good point.
7: What's wrong with microwaving food?
5: I don't know.
7: I mean, I know
5: Elliot took time out of his day.
7: I like to stand right next to it with my face there and irradiate my eyebrows.
3: Hasn't hurt you, has it?
7: No. Although there's a certain member of my family who does not use the microwave.
3: Can I guess?
7: No. Not out loud. But that's a great technique. And you don't wet the...
5: No.
3: You don't have to wet it.
5: No, the dog does all the wet.
2: Yeah, it's got enough there.
5: It does sustain it.
7: Because I just really...
3: 30 seconds.
7: There's something about a hot dog at a game wrapped in foil. I don't know what it is. They're just absolutely delicious.
5: I prefer the Nathan's.
3: Good choice.
7: Tom, in Mackinac City, Michigan, there's a hot dog place called Wienerlicious. Oh, boy. That's good. Right near Mackinac Island. Take the boat. Have some fun. Have some fudge.
3: The other day, we were talking about the oldest thing you have in your home. Didn't we talk about that?
7: Yeah.
3: Danielle writes from Boise. My in-laws still have their Electrolux vacuum that they were given as a wedding present.
5: I thought their answer was their in-laws.
3: No. No, but they just celebrated their 62nd wedding anniversary.
7: We were talking about this.
3: So it's still working.
7: That's great. We had a guy that in metal shop in high school made a dustpan that he gave to his mom, and she still has it. What did he say? 60 years later, and he hopes to inherit it when she
3: does.
5: Oh, that's cool.
7: But let me think. Do you have any? I have a shovel that I bought when I had my first house that I still have from like 40 years ago.
3: I have a comb that I got at... in 1980 that I love and I still have it.
7: I don't need it.
3: I know you don't need it, but I need it. It's called a Tangle Tamer. I'll never forget. And if I lose it, I go crazy. Like, where's my Tangle Tamer? But I still have it.
5: All of my stuff got auctioned off on Storage Wars when I didn't make a payment one month.
7: Right now, speaking of records, I think that the amount of value in houses in America may be at a record level. And I don't know exactly why, but most houses are worth a lot more than they were just a few years ago. Like I said before, if your neighbor sold their house, you're going, they got how much for it? And you don't have to sell your house to take advantage of the fact that it may be worth a lot more. There's a lot of equity in that property, and perhaps you've got maybe some bills you want to knock off, or maybe you're paying a lot of interest on credit card bills, whatever it might be. 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
9: I-25 picking up in volume, but still moving at posted speeds. A little bit busier, Fountain at Academy. Also, heavier volume, Highway 94 at Mark Scheffel, Highway 24 at Meridian, and Mark Scheffel at Dublin. I'm Sean Martinez. It's traffic.
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1: Oh, hi. It's the Bob and Tom Show live from the O'Reilly Auto Parts Studios. Christy Lee's there.
2: Hi.
1: There's Pat Godwin.
3: Hello.
1: Jeff Oskey.
4: Hey, man.
1: Good to see you, buddy. There's Ace Cosby.
5: Hey, Josh.
1: I'm Josh Arnold. There's Tom.
6: Got a bunch of letters here.
1: Oh, we got letters.
6: On all kinds of topics here. We'll begin with this one. Dear Bob and Tom Show, once again, the theme is apparently hot dogs has taken over the world. Would someone please find out when Tom is going to commission Jess Hooker to prepare delicious hot dogs wrapped in foil this week? Thank you, Mike.
1: Man, we're probably due. I mean, we have those delicious jumbo Franks quite often.
2: Oh, yeah.
6: Omaha Steaks Franks. Certainly looking forward to that.
1: Well, we can do them stadium style for everybody.
6: I think that's the trick.
1: Yeah, well, you can buy that foil, that stuff.
2: They come in a little pop-up thing.
6: You know what I bought?
1: What?
2: Oh, God.
6: Those little plastic baskets. They're like oval baskets about the size of a football.
2: Yeah, that fish and chips come in.
1: Fantastic.
6: And they came with the paper.
2: Oh,
6: there's something about making a burger at home and some fry, but putting it in one of those.
1: That's very joyful.
6: Makes it much better.
2: Sure.
6: I'm not sure why. It just does.
1: Oh, I bet the kids go bananas. They love it.
6: They're great. Yeah, they're washable, of course. You can put them in the dishwasher.
2: Huh.
6: That's a very exciting life I lead, as you can tell. Let's see now. Does anyone else have a letter, or do I have all of them?
4: I have one. Oh, this is from Kevin. Hey, how are things?
2: Hey, good, Kevin. Good, Kev. Thanks.
4: This past weekend, I attended the wedding of two friends in their early 30s. The venue, sublime. The ceremony, sentimental. The food, serviceable.
1: All right.
4: But what really sent the night over the top was when the newlywed couple strode onto the dance floor for their first dance together. From the speakers emitted the sultry sounds of none other than
7: "Our Love Is Alive."
1: Yeah.
4: I found myself smiling for the rest of the night until I was stumbling into my hotel room after the reception. Keep up the laughs. Thanks for what you do. Kevin in Madison, Wisconsin.
1: Excellent.
4: Thanks, Kevin.
6: Oh, that's very good. Well, thank you very much, sir.
2: I have a letter.
6: Okay, what do you got?
2: Dear Christy and team, I wanted to share a story with you. You recall yesterday we were talking about at my high school graduation, I think that evening my mother said, oh, by the way, you're going to start paying $80 in rent, right?
1: The night of your graduation.
2: Yeah. My father shook my hand at graduation, handed me a piece of paper. When I asked what it was, he told me, that's next week's rent. Upon opening it, I realized not only was it rent, it was an itemized bill. Needless to say, I moved out before the end of the week, so I wasn't the only one.
6: Wow.
2: Thanks, Ed. That's Ed in Albuquerque.
1: I had to pay rent when I lived. It didn't start graduation night.
2: Yeah.
1: But it started the next year.
6: Was there a cleaning fee?
8: You know what he wants.
1: Right, right. My mom said, hey, look, if I'm doing more crunchy laundry, there's going to be some money.
6: Here's a happy mom note. Hello, my favorite radio people. Oh, this was sent to the wrong station. This comes to us from Robin. I just wanted to say I bought my wife the Aura Carver frame. Oh, for Mother's Day. She loves it. She gets a big smile every time our 6-week-old grandson pops up on the screen. Thank you.
2: Aww,
6: yeah, we were talking about these Carver frames. They're just so cool. And this isn't a commercial for them, but I'm going to tell you, it's one of those things where you can give it to you like your mom, and then if she lives in a different place, you can load stuff onto it.
2: Sure.
6: So really cool, really fun.
2: You could do it every morning with your coffee, and then every morning she has a new surprise.
6: Or you can do it the night before with your bourbon and no ice. I know what you're doing.
2: No, be careful with that.
6: I asked yesterday, in continuing our hot dog discussion, I was informed that Dairy Queen has hot dogs.
2: Right.
1: Yeah.
6: But I go to Dairy Queen several times a week, actually, but it's for ice cream with the girls. But I asked the question because the one that I go to is great. It's real clean and they're real nice. But they always do the thing with the blizzard where they turn it upside down. And I asked, has that ever gone south on anybody?
2: Mm-hmm.
6: This comes to us from Holly. Yes, it does. The young lady apparently was new. They handed her the blizzard, but there was an extra cup underneath it.
1: Oh, that's a bummer.
6: So the blizzard in the first cup slid out, and she was standing there holding the upside-down empty second cup.
1: Not her fault at all.
6: She looked at me like, what just happened? She was mortified. I don't think it was a joke. I think she was handed the two cups by accident. Then we have a request from Holly. Josh?
1: Yeah.
6: Holly wants to hear something. She's a big fan of yours.
1: Hi, Holly.
6: And I think the day this happened, I was not here.
1: Okay.
6: I believe I was absent. I forget what was going on. This is a special clip of just Josh, apparently. It's 25 seconds, and it sounds just like this.
3: I got 99 problems, but a bitch ain't one. I got my love.
5: Bitch. Bitch.
3: You can rely on the old man money. It's a
1: bitch.
3: Girl, but it's gone.
5: Bitch.
1: Bitch. The bitches.
5: Bitch.
6: Okay. There you go.
5: Bitch.
6: There you go. There's your request, Holly.
1: I should not be allowed in public.
6: A little bit of...
2: You're not proud of that word.
1: That's funny.
6: We're getting a lot of news now about the World Cup.
2: Yeah, it's kicking off in June, right?
6: Yeah, and I know that's great for lots of people. I'm just going on record as saying I don't care. I just don't.
2: Fair enough.
6: I'm not going to pretend that I'm interested in it. I know the tickets are whatever, expensive, blah, blah, blah. It's a big event. I'm sick of hearing about it. But I will not be watching. I could not care less. Okay. I read that because Carrie, kind enough to write this letter from... Laona, Wisconsin, I think it is. I have an idea for a soccer app, Tom. It will zap you awake if any team is close to scoring. If not, you can have a nice 3-hour nap.
2: Oh,
1: also not a soccer fan, it sounds like.
4: The thing is, you watch football and the score will be 7-0. You have no problem with that, but a 1-0 soccer score, you're like, oh, this is the worst thing I've ever seen.
2: It brings up a good
4: it's
2: point.
4: Still just one goal each.
8: One goal.
2: Yeah.
4: What if they made soccer every goal worth 12 points? Then would you find it more interesting?
6: No.
4: Oh.
6: And I played soccer in high school.
4: What position?
6: Incredibly boring to watch. Fullback.
4: Oh, yeah.
1: Defense.
4: That was me. That's where they put the fat kids who couldn't run.
1: For sure.
6: I was the little guy that would get knocked down by the big guys.
1: I was fullback for a couple of years, then halfback.
4: Oh, nice.
1: Because I'd lost a little weight, and then I'd lost so much weight that I eventually became wing for a little bit.
4: Oh, nice.
1: And then the next year, right back to fullback.
2: Good summer, huh?
6: Well, I read that letter because coming up we have a legitimate sports story about soccer and the television show Ted Lasso.
2: Love Ted Lasso.
6: Coming
2: back.
6: Jason
2: right?
6: Sudeikis is very funny.
2: Yeah.
6: But there's one of the guys from Ted Lasso is now becoming a real soccer player.
2: Oh, really?
6: In a real professional league. So it's kind of a cool story. Cool. We'll have that and many other fun things from the O'Reilly Auto Parts Studios. 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
16: Lots of sunshine this morning, increasing cloud cover, especially for the second half of the afternoon, and an increasing chance for a few isolated showers or storms, especially over the mountains, with highs around 80. With the KKTV 11 Alert Weather, a meteorologist, Kevin Bloomberg.
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19: I-25 picking up in volume, but still moving at posted speeds. A little bit busier, Fountain at Academy. Also, heavier volume, Highway 94 at Mark Scheffel, Highway 24 at Meridian, and Mark Scheffel at Dublin. I'm Sean Martinez, it's traffic.
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1: Hey, it's the Bob and Tom Show. We are live. From where? Well, I appreciate you asking. From the O'Reilly Auto Parts Studios, there's Christy Lee.
2: Hello.
1: Oh, I like your kerchief.
2: Thank you. I like my crab, by the way. Thank you, Josh.
1: Oh, you're very welcome.
2: Josh got me a little crab. Look, isn't he cute?
3: What
2: and
3: is
2: he
3: that?
2: Holds my pen. Look.
1: It's a little crab that holds your pen for you.
4: Is that adorable? Josh gave
2: is that
4: Christy
2: not
4: the crabs.
2: Adorable?
1: In his pincers.
2: Yes.
3: Oh, it's
2: Josh
3: a little,
2: gave me crab.
1: Oh, Christy and I, yes.
3: Josh gave you crabs. Well, you're not the first.
1: Christy and I laugh
2: yes,
1: at,
2: it is a,
1: at silly, cute little animals. We were talking about them the other day.
2: Thank you.
1: We like how crabs scuttle about. There's Pat Godwin.
4: Hey, Josh.
1: Jeff Oskey's there.
5: Hey, man.
1: Ace Cosby.
6: Hello.
1: I'm Josh Arnold. There's Tom.
3: Hello. Thank you very much for joining us. We are going to visit the sports page, as we often do at this time. Jeff Oskey sitting in for Chick McGee right now. What's happening over there?
5: Ted Lasso star.
1: Huh?
2: Ted Lasso star.
1: There are a lot of syllables.
5: There are. In a row.
2: You got this, buddy. Don't listen to him.
5: Ted Lasso actor Christo Fernandez has become a real professional soccer player after signing for USL championship team, the El Paso Locomotive. Mr. Fernandez, who portrayed fictional soccer character Danny Roja on the show, was signed following a two-month trial with El Paso.
3: Oh, so the team is called the El Paso Locomotive. Doesn't El mean the?
1: It does.
5: The
3: so,
5: Paso
3: so it's,
5: Locomotive.
3: He's the Paso. What does Paso mean?
2: I don't know. I don't speak Spanish.
1: I don't know. Okay. I'll find out.
3: The Paso. Okay.
5: Says before becoming an actor, he played at youth level with Mexican side Tecos FC, but he left the game behind at the age of 15 due to injury.
3: This is an interesting thing.
2: That is interesting.
3: So he goes from portraying, he's an actor playing a soccer player. Would this be applicable in other fields?
2: Like?
3: George Clooney is going to be doing your brain surgery. You know, he was a doctor on ER.
1: Who else has done this?
3: That Noah Wiley from The Pit, he's going to start doing surgery. We had a cool story about Noah Wiley. He's a really good writer and actor. He did as part of a charity auction.
2: Yeah.
3: And I it was some huge event for, I think it was a couple of people paid like.
2: It was at the Hollywood Bowl, so there were like a lot of people there.
3: $18,000 to have him on stage give them a faux medical exam.
2: Mm.
3: Getting out the stirrups was an interesting choice.
2: Yeah.
3: That's an interesting thing. Did you still watch that show, Ted Lasso?
2: I do. And Danny Rojas, the character, says, soccer is life. Yeah, that was his, big thing. And.
3: Jeff Oskey sitting in for Chick McGee at the Bob and Tom Sports Desk.
1: Yes. You get all world leaders mixed up. That's what the.
3: Oh, that's what I meant. That's what I mean.
1: Yes. I knew that's what you meant.
2: Yeah. We're already to the world record.
1: Oh, that's right.
3: This is a cool world record. This is one of my favorites this year.
1: Whoa!
3: This guy, I want to get him on the show.
5: A basketball coach from Maine has broken the Guinness World Record for the most basketball half-court shots made in 1 hour. Ryan Martin, who goes by the name Dr. Buckets,
1: I don't hate it,
5: achieved the record title after sinking 272 shots in 60 minutes while standing 47 feet away from the hoop.
1: Now, Dr. Buckets is a little close to Professor Buckets, which is my nickname at KFC.
5: Mr. Martin told CBS 13 that he made a total of 828 shots during the entire attempt, close to a 33% success rate.
3: Think about that.
1: Pretty great.
2: That is great.
5: He also holds the records for the most basketball free throws in 1 hour at 2,494 and the most basketball three-pointers in 1 hour at 1,086.
2: Man.
3: I'd love to know how many of the it didn't have it in the story. When he did the free throw record, he got almost 2,500 in an hour. I wonder how many he missed.
1: Right. What that percentage rate is.
3: But 33% from half court is.
2: That's amazing.
3: That's Harlem Globetrotters time. Mm-hmm. Although I saw a picture of the guy. He won't be joining the Globetrotters. Maybe the Washington Generals, unless the Globetrotters have changed their rules.
5: They have a white guy on the Globetrotters.
3: They do?
1: The equipment manager.
4: Guy drives the bus.
5: It says Mr. Martin used to play basketball in college and professionally in Canada. He now works as a teacher and a basketball coach. I would hope so. I would think it would be more interesting if he only had one ball and he had to chase it.
2: Oh, jeez. That would be different.
5: Then I want to see how many he makes.
6: Like an escape from L.A. Yeah. That's what he had to do. Man.
3: But I do love the Globetrotters. As you know, I try to go every time they come through town. I'm a big fan.
1: They've got to be due, huh?
3: No, they were just here. The Washington Generals, there's a comedian, a friend of the show, that actually had an opportunity to join the Washington Generals and didn't do it.
1: I
3: can you imagine how great that would have been?
5: What, to lose every night?
2: Yeah, how
3: to
2: great.
3: Be hissed at? But you know what really sucks? What if you're on the Washington Generals and you were on the bench? Hey, coach, we've lost the last 3,000 games. For God's sake, put me in. My parents are here tonight.
4: What if you won accidentally?
3: I think they've won like twice or something.
2: Yeah, they've allowed them to win before.
1: You're not cleaning up with the women if you're on the Generals. You have to wait for the Globetrotters to pick through all the white women who are mad at their dads.
3: The first time I saw the Globetrotters, it's one of the few. My dad took me. I was a kid. And it was Meadowlark Lemon. And I lost my mind. I mean, God, that guy.
1: So exciting.
3: Oh, geez. And then I saw him with Curly Neal. And
2: I saw that team.
3: If you ever get a chance. And I know now in the world of baseball, the Savannah Bananas are doing a very similar shtick, if you will, but in a much different way that's delighting people.
2: So they're not an actual baseball team, the Savannah Bananas?
3: Well, it's not like most of the guys, you know, were going to be playing for the Yankees.
2: But they're not a real minor league team is what I'm saying. They're just a Globetrotter thing.
3: As far as I know, yeah.
2: Okay.
1: They recently drew over 100,000 people to an event.
2: Yeah. Yeah. Really?
5: I think they've expanded to four teams. We're getting one here.
2: Oh, okay.
5: Called the Clowns.
2: Really?
5: Yeah.
1: There was an Indianapolis team called the Clowns.
5: That's what they named it in the
3: famous Negro League.
1: Yeah.
3: Absolutely, yeah. Yeah. Once again, this guy, maybe we can get this guy in the air that has the record. Once again, Dr. Buckets, he sank 272 shots from half court.
2: He can't shoot on the air with us.
3: He can shoot the shoot the stuff. You know what I'm saying? We can have a nice chat with him.
1: Yeah, yeah.
3: We could maybe have him at a remote location at a gym. I just think it's amazing. The guy got to almost 2,500 free throws in an hour. We could have hot dogs. We could. Okay, you guys.
1: You know what?
3: You guys don't know how to have any fun.
1: No, Tom. I'll happily sit there, eat some hot dogs, and watch this guy make 33%.
5: What if half court?
1: No, I'd love it. Shoot the hot dogs.
2: Oh.
5: We're not doing that to the hot dogs.
3: Wait a second. We got video. We have video of this guy. He's got.
1: You know what? And he's not launching it with one arm. He's actually jumping, and it's like a really long free throw.
5: Oh, yeah.
3: God, they're going in. It's amazing.
1: The guy's a stud.
4: Is he allowed to cross the line like that?
2: Well,
1: there have been many scratches, but
4: all of them have been scratches.
3: It's not like he's adding an extra couple of feet.
4: He is.
3: Let's not be too anal about this. Speaking of anal.
4: That's a 5-point
3: Christy,
4: shot.
3: How'd you get to work today?
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0: spritz and you can buy that new car smell in a aerosol can.
1: Can't do that. That's not fun.
0: Yeah.
2: Besides, we're talking about Hyundais, not air spritz.
1: Yes.
3: Try to be positive.
1: honestly, if I were to trade my car, I would get another.
0: I know you're famous for getting rid of your cars quickly.
1: I know, but I would get the same car. That's how much I love it. I would get a new one, just a brand new one. Same car.
0: You like that new car
1: smell. I love my Tucson hybrid.
0: Yeah. Mm-hmm. You ever take that new car smell and spray it on a certain part of your body? And
1: no.
2: Oh. No, she goes.
0: Andy is a car guy.
1: He is a car guy.
0: He likes a nice vehicle. We'll try to clean up the show. Not really possible. From the O'Reilly Auto Parts Studios, this is the Bob and Tom Show.
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1: Hi, it's the Bob and Tom Show. We're live from the O'Reilly Auto Parts Studios. There's Christy Lee.
2: Hi.
1: Pat Godwin's there.
3: Hello.
1: Jeff Oskey's across the way.
4: Hey, man.
1: As is Mr. Ace Cosby.
5: Hey, Josh.
1: I'm Josh Arnold, and Tom, sad news, actor Donald Gibb has passed away. And if you don't know that name, he played Ogre in Revenge of the Nerds.
4: Okay.
1: I was a big fan. I actually got to meet Donald and chat with him for a little bit, and he couldn't have been a lovelier man.
2: Oh, I'm
1: so
2: sorry.
1: We're sad to see you go, Donald, but Ogre will live on. You guys remember Ogre from Revenge of the Nerds? He was also in Bloodsport, if you ever saw that Van Damme vehicle.
3: That's a shame.
4: Oh, yeah.
1: But a great 80s staple. He was wonderful.
3: Christy,
2: yes?
3: We were talking about that. You like that new car smell?
2: Yep. Me too.
3: I'm online here. You can get it $5.84 for the Osium new car smell sanitizer spray.
1: You think it works? Does it? You feel
3: it
1: like
3: works
1: you
3: at the car wash a little bit?
1: It does.
3: I don't mind that.
2: That's my favorite.
3: Yeah. But there's one on Etsy. Luxury new car smell. Original factory scent. Is anybody?
1: How do you think they do it at the factory? Etsy?
3: I think at the factory, it's just the smell of all of the...
4: Yeah, it's like the formaldehyde.
1: What if
4: the
1: seats? It isn't? What if it... What if,
3: yes, they have you the think there's a you no think there's a guy at the end of the assembly line sitting there all day long spritzing...
1: Just to even make it a little bit more. So it's there, but they're making it a little bit more.
3: Is this like when they add sound effects to Teslas
1: that
3: so
1: kind
3: you
1: of
3: can
1: thing.
3: Hear them coming?
1: Or they'll add flavors to certain foods. Like certain foods will actually have the like a chemical that... enhances the flavor of that.
2: Mm.
1: So if they're, I wonder. Yes, let us know if you're a spritzer at a car.
3: I know they had that. They had that banana flavor. It's made of mercury, I believe.
1: They're still using that.
3: Or lead. I forget which.
1: You know
3: one.
1: What? Ignorance is bliss.
3: Yeah. That's what I say. Yeah, you can buy. You can buy, Christy. Instead of getting a new car, you can get that new car smell.
2: What's wrong with you? Getting a new car is the best.
3: I know.
5: You found it on Etsy.
3: On Etsy. Yeah.
1: Somebody must have. They may have formulated it.
2: Etsy's a lot different now, Ace. They have everything, and people are reselling
3: But yeah,
2: it's not
3: out
2: just
3: there.
2: Homemade things or you know.
1: I go to the other website. Fell off a truck. You can find pretty much anything for real cheap.
3: We have some unusual crime news today, of things that may or may not be stolen, including of all things hot dogs.
1: Have you ever stolen anything?
3: No, I'm not.
1: I never shoplifted.
3: No.
1: Yeah.
3: Not a shoplifter.
2: I have.
1: Well, every girl I've ever met.
2: Everybody.
1: Had.
2: Yeah.
1: Isn't that weird?
2: Lip gloss
3: I'll tell you what.
2: Or whatever.
3: You didn't steal a bottle of wine like this lady did.
2: No, a Michigan woman is accused of hiding a stolen bottle of wine in what authorities are describing as a body cavity.
3: Okay, I'll give you three guesses.
1: Front or back? Nostril.
3: That's the what I love about this story. Is that the cops don't say which body cavity, but keep reading, you'll see.
2: Traverse City police said the 48-year-old was caught drinking a bottle of alcohol in a local store and taken to a medical center for treatment. The following day, she allegedly returned to said store, stole a bottle of Chardonnay. Staff stopped her, but were unable to locate the bottle.
3: Mm.
2: Officers took the woman into custody and discovered the bottle of wine during a body cavity search. It's got to be the front body.
4: Yeah, that's where box wine came from.
2: She faces charges of retail
3: like
2: fraud,
3: it,
2: smuggling.
3: What is it, Chardonnay?
2: Yes.
3: I like to call it Wino in the Gino.
1: Have you tried new Wino in the Gino?
3: It's
1: tart.
3: It's not a Chardonnay, it's a shove it in.
2: Yikes.
3: It doesn't say how deep, or was it? It doesn't say how big the... How big the bottle was.
2: Yeah, because they have some big bottles of Chardonnay.
3: What is it called? A Magnum?
2: Yeah.
6: You can get a Poulet Fousse up there, right?
3: Would that be redundant? Oh, God.
2: I'd like to see a picture of this woman.
3: Wow.
2: Do we have one? Because I bet she had to have... Because you could put...
3: Yeah.
2: Either she's got great pelvic muscles.
3: Oh, you're saying... Oh, I
2: in,
3: see. I see. So she's just
2: in,
3: got the slender part of the bottle.
1: Yeah,
2: right.
1: Kind of...
2: And then was holding it in, like waddling, maybe?
1: Maybe.
3: But they took
2: it. Didn't have the whole thing in.
3: Can you imagine being the cop and they pull that out and you go, oh, madam, an excellent choice. I have notes of oak and ass.
4: Yeah. Why does this cop keep sniffing the cork?
3: Petit is from seaside region of France. I smell seagulls.
1: Oh, here's a picture. Oh, no, she had it all the way up.
2: Yeah.
1: And you can tell because she's walking out with her quintuplets. There was plenty of room in that.
3: Wow. Well, thank you very much, ma'am.
1: Ma'am, you want plastic or your vagina? Oh. Nobody's ever asked.
2: No.
1: I hope.
3: I'm sorry, Christine.
2: Police in Florida are investigating the theft of over 100 hot dogs from a school in Orange City. The Orange City Police Department said two men were seen jumping the fence into University High School's campus during the overnight hot dog heist.
3: That's the name of my school.
2: The suspects first interfered with a variety of school equipment and took $50 worth of lanyards from classrooms before grabbing miscellaneous food items, including approximately 100 hot dogs and some ice cream.
1: These guys were laughing so hard. Oh. They were just hammered and goofing around. Right. They were taking whatever they could.
3: Yeah, I mean, is there there's not really a fence.
1: Right.
3: Want some hot dogs?
2: Yeah.
3: Yeah, these guys were just having a good time.
2: I bet they're former students. You want to bet?
1: Mm.
3: Oh, yeah. I don't want to bet because I think you're right. Pat, you got your guitar out.
6: I do. When I break in, well, I know I'm going to take 100 hot dogs back to you. They got foil on. Foil on the bun, so you know they're moist and easier to chew. Right, Tom? When I get drunk.
1: When he gets drunk.
6: When you know I want to eat. I want to eat 100 hot dogs, baby, too. 50 with mustard. Another 50 dunked in beer like Joey Chestnut told me to do. Because I would eat

0: Thank you very much, Pat Godwin, ladies and gentlemen.
1: Very good.
0: Oh, that's great, Pat.
2: That leads right to this story. An all-you-can-eat sushi restaurant in Spain is trying to combat overeating by implementing a so-called vomit fee.
1: Oh.
3: Yeah!
1: Oh, jeez.
2: Sushi Toro in Galvis.
0: Wait a minute.
2: That it is
0: Hang on. Stop right there. Doesn't that mean
2: sushi fit tuna?
1: Bull.
0: Doesn't that mean
2: Toro,
0: bull? Toro?
2: Oh, you're right.
0: Maybe they serve. Is there such a thing as sushi made of meat?
2: Yeah, it's called
1: sushi made of meat.
2: Well, I mean, it's.
0: I mean, Toro is bull, isn't it?
1: Oh, you mean like, yeah, some like, rolls will have some beef in it. You
0: can really?
1: Like it. Yeah,
0: it will?
1: Yes.
0: Oh, I didn't know that.
2: Is it raw beef?
1: No.
2: Yeah. Okay.
0: Well, good to know.
2: Well, yeah, I can't think. Why can't my brain work today? Sushi Toro in Galvis said that it has seen repeated vomiting incidents in recent months, with customers ordering too much food and eating until they became ill.
1: That is awful.
2: The restaurant said service disruptions and hygiene issues caused by vomit on tables and in the bathrooms left management with only one solution: to begin charging a fee per incident. I'd make them clean it up. The establishment asked customers to only order what they can eat.
1: Yeah.
0: Or they should penalize them, make them eat a golf ball-sized thing of that wasabi.
2: Yeah.
0: You ever see anybody mistake that for avocado? They think it's guac.
1: They think it's guac at a sushi restaurant?
0: Well, not everybody's that intelligent. I've seen that happen. God, that was one of the funniest things I've ever seen.
1: There was a sushi chef who used to take big, not smaller than golf balls, but just take the whole thing and then swallow it. And I went, oh, the trick is it's not sitting in his mouth at all. He's just swallowing it. Now, I don't know how his belly reacted later, but
0: probably not a good idea.
1: But he got tips out the wazoo for that trick.
0: Probably not the only thing you got out the wazoo.
1: Yeah.
2: I was trying
0: probably
2: to
0: a hot brown.
2: That was steak tartare, which is
0: raw steak.
2: Raw.
0: Yeah.
2: Right. So, I mean, I don't know if it'd be good in a sushi restaurant, but or capriccio.
1: But I've seen land and sea roll type things where they take a crab stick and a piece of braised beef. Huh. It was good. It was delicious. It's
2: sounds good.
0: Got a nice request here. A little something. This is one of my favorite songs from Haywood Banks. And it's it always reminds me of a cartoon that I remember seeing, a drawing in the New Yorker magazine, which always has the best drawings.
1: Does it?
0: They're wonderful.
1: totally inaccessible to anybody.
0: There's a certain level of sophistication, perhaps.
1: No, it's people who pretend they get it.
0: Yes, which is me, of course. This is completely fake, everything I say. We are here in the O'Reilly Auto Parts studios. This is the Bob and Tom Show.
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6: Still seeing heavier volume on I-25 through Colorado Springs. Looks like we still have that crash there. Woodman east of Academy. Watch for crews there. And also still backed up there, Mesa Ridge at Syracuse. I'm Sean Martinez. It's traffic.
7: TikTok, if your furnace is 15 years or older, this is your warning. 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
1: Hey there. Welcome to the Bob and Tom Show, live from the O'Reilly Auto Parts Studios. There's Christy Lee.
2: Hi.
1: Pat Godwin's there.
3: Hey, Josh.
1: Hello, Jeff Oskey.
4: Howdy, sir.
1: There's Ace Cosby.
5: Hello.
1: I am Josh Arnold, and there's Tom.
6: I'm still looking, Jeff. I think Christy wanted that new car scent you can buy.
1: It is a nice scent.
6: And Jeff,
2: a very nice one.
6: Yeah, this is called a repo.
2: Oh.
6: It's the scent that makes your car feel like home.
2: Jeff, you insinuating you had a repossessed
4: I've had a car. He's not lying.
2: Really?
3: Oh, yeah. I have two. How many you got?
4: One.
3: One, all right.
2: You had two cars repossessed?
3: Yeah. Mm-hmm. Two.
6: Nothing could beat Chick Story, though. Repossessed on Christmas Day.
2: Yeah, that was a good one.
4: Now, I thought my car was stolen.
2: Oh.
4: I, like, came out, and I was like, oh, my car got stolen. And then I called all the lots. They're like, we don't have it. And then I was like, oh, man.
2: You didn't call the police? You just went straight to the...
4: No, I mean, I was 7 months behind. I knew they were going to get me.
6: My favorite stolen car story, a friend of mine in the winter... check local listings, but
1: You can say in the winter.
6: Well, you can be in the. I mean,
2: oh my God.
6: This wouldn't happen in the winter in Hawaii. Put it that way.
3: All right, we know what winter is.
2: Winter means cold.
6: See,
2: and snow,
6: you guys can't think globally the way I do.
1: You know, we're working on it.
6: They call me Dr. Big Picture.
1: We are trying.
6: The point is, it was freezing cold, so this guy starts the car in the driveway, goes inside to do whatever, comes out, car's gone.
2: Yeah.
6: Calls the cops. Car's been stolen. They can't find it. So this, you know this guy too, Christy. So a couple weeks later, he just decides to go looking for it himself. And he's driving through an apartment complex that's maybe 500 yards from his house.
4: Nice.
6: And he sees the car there. So he calls the cops. He goes, hey, my car is, should we go get it? And the cops go, you go get it. Do you have an extra key?
2: He goes, oh, my. Yeah.
4: Do you remember we learned a term for that? What happened? Frost jacket.
6: Yeah, frost jacket.
4: Start your car and they come in.
2: Okay, but now the thief still has the key
6: to your car. You have to get it rekeyed.
2: Yeah, okay.
6: Yeah. But I mean, would you want to sit outside there, wait for the guy to try to get in, then go up and...
2: No.
6: Yeah.
2: God, no.
6: Yeah,
2: no, I like the way he did that. I would have gone and just taken it.
6: Yeah.
2: Yeah.
6: Okay. But just that's one of the fun things that can happen to an automobile.
2: Yeah. Is that what our conversation's going to be
6: do
2: about?
6: Do car thefts go down when gas prices get high?
1: I don't know. Maybe.
2: And can you steal an EV?
6: That's a good question. Huh. Hey, let's ask our EV guy. Jason, can you steal an EV?
7: Not mine.
6: Not his. Okay, of course. It's all about him.
4: Tom, you may not know this, but Jason's car has a bunch of cameras around the side of it, and if you walk within a foot of the cameras, they activate, so you can leave Jason little messages as you walk by his car and
2: say hello
4: to him, and then when he gets in, it comes up on the screen and it's just viewing his...
2: Oh, you shouldn't have told us that.
6: Do you give him the double rotating bird?
4: Oh, no, I gave him the full moon.
1: Some people see ghosts.
4: Oh, yeah, driving through cemeteries.
1: Crazy.
2: Huh. Yeah.
6: So, wait, slow down here. So, right now, I could walk out to the parking lot.
4: Yes.
6: And move my hands around if you're near his car. And does it show up on his phone? Or
2: It records it, apparently.
4: It records it. Then when he gets in his car, it comes up on the big screen. And everyone who's walked by his car, you can see.
1: Similar to like a Simply Safe type thing.
4: Oh, yeah.
1: Yeah, like that you can get them on your porch.
8: That's fun at a concert.
2: Yeah.
1: That's got to be super annoying at a week before Christmas at the shopping center.
2: Do you have to look through all of them before you can start your car?
3: Does he have a second job? What's he doing?
4: Have you got the accidental upskirt yet?
1: Have you gotten my purposeful upskirt?
6: I'm not sure what I call it, but it's going to look an awful lot like a beehole. what is it called? Not the pressed ham. What's the other one? Christy Lee is over there trying to get off any topic and move toward the news.
2: Well, we're having fun, right? Sure. Americans half wish they were having more fun. Yes, a new survey finds half of us wish we were having more fun, according to this poll of 5,000 adults.
1: They should get off your phones.
6: They should retake that survey now. I think it's going to be 75%.
2: It was conducted by Talker Research on behalf of Dave & Buster's. About 50% believe fun is missing from their lives. Nearly 10% said they cannot even remember the last time they had a full free day to have fun.
1: No, the answer is right in their hands. This is, I wouldn't listen to any of these people. Really? Put your phone down. Go do something fun, you moron.
3: That is the answer.
6: Go moon a Tesla.
2: Yeah.
1: Yes.
6: Maybe it'll be Jason's.
2: With the hours they do have reserved for fun, Americans said they like to. What do you think the number one thing is people like to do for fun?
6: Is this an adult thing or is it a...
2: Adults. 5,000 adults surveyed.
6: Oh, is it a sexy fun time?
2: 75% they said this.
3: Go to a movie?
6: No.
2: That's your... No, that's
4: hike.
2: Not it. Nope.
4: Dinner.
1: What?
2: You can't play because you know. Watch TV.
1: Okay.
3: Oh,
1: what? I mean, that shouldn't even count, really, in this survey.
2: I know.
6: Yeah, no. Is no. That's,
2: no.
6: Yeah.
1: I mean, I get the pleasure of it, but come on.
2: 70% would like to see family or friends.
1: What?
6: Well, see, they shouldn't have put family and friends together.
2: No, family's one, friends is another.
6: That is a yeah. Huge, what is that right. Called in scientific research? An error in the methodology? Is that the word I'm looking for? Yeah, no.
2: With the hours they do have reserved for fun, Americans said they like to dine out. That's one. Enjoy outdoor activities. So 50%, you were right there. Follow personal hobbies. Play games. Do you play many board games?
1: Board games? No, not many.
2: Mm-mm. No,
1: we don't play. But I like darts and stuff like that.
2: Yeah.
6: Do you do like crossword puzzles or Wordle? All that. I do all that stuff.
2: I do crossword puzzle every day, but I'm not at the New York Times level yet. I'm still at the New York Post.
6: That's okay.
1: It's still really good for you.
6: Yeah, it's hard to spell words like booger, bankrupt.
1: The gray lady has a fine crossword.
2: Yeah, well, you know.
6: They're coming out with a TV show for Wordle.
1: Oh, is that right?
2: What?
6: Yeah, no.
1: It makes sense.
6: Yeah. I mean, Wordle has done remarkable things for the New York Times. They it's huge. I mean, if I don't get it, I sulk for. I take it very serious.
2: Do you have to pay to play?
6: No, but you could if I subscribe anyway. So if you do, you get the you can look up other stats. It's pretty interesting.
2: Hmm.
6: Well worth it.
2: 90% of those surveyed said having fun with others helps them maintain a better, healthier relationship with them. That would make sense.
5: I can't stand
2: You're not going to have fun with people you hate, right?
6: Yeah, if you're shooting them. That count?
2: People said they'd be more
6: motivated. With a paintball gun, sorry.
2: Okay. They'd be more motivated to prioritize fun in their life if, A, it was a low-cost experience. They had more free time. Had more exciting things to do, had better planning with their friends, and had less work stress. I know.
4: Josh, how bad would you be if you had just asked for a raise and the company was like, we don't have the money, and we just invested it into this study of fun.
1: Fun.
4: The fun study.
1: It makes sense that these people would do the study. It was Dave and Buster.
4: Oh, yeah.
2: Yeah.
1: So it does kind of make sense that, hey, look, what do people want?
6: But yeah, good times, fun.
2: Dave and Buster's is fun.
1: I agree.
2: Yeah.
4: Oh, man.
2: A lot of fun.
4: Yeah, I like
1: ski ball.
2: Yeah, my kids love going there.
6: Ski ball,
1: just so fun.
6: Love playing ski ball.
1: You can get a pretty good one for like $3,000, Tom.
2: In your house?
1: Yeah, it's an eventual goal of mine. At some point in my life, I will have a really nice ski ball.
2: Where
1: in
2: will
1: my,
2: you put it?
1: See, that's the thing. It'll be in whatever becomes my forever home. I'll figure it out.
2: I see. Okay.
1: Yeah.
6: So this is going to be while you're still unmarried.
1: Oh, no. I'll be married to somebody who also loves ski ball. That's my
6: really?
1: Number, that's my number one deal.
6: Do you have an age requirement for this guy?
3: Tinder profile.
6: can this guy be over 50?
3: Must play ski ball.
1: Over 50.
6: You like a young fella.
1: I want a cub I can train.
6: Isn't it? It's so interesting how when you're a kid, you think like the other day. I have my computer in my office, and there's another computer right next to it, and my little girl Heart will sit there all the time.
1: Oh yeah, stuff. That's fun.
6: And so she'll be looking. So the other day, she's looking at, I don't know, she's on Zillow.
2: Sure.
6: whatever that
2: Zillow's a real estate.
6: Yeah. So she's looking at some house, and it's an aerial view of a house larger than the Metropolitan Museum in New York. And she goes, my friend B and I, this is where we're going to live in Hawaii.
4: Oh, how nice. Oh, that's fun.
6: Yeah. Really, so it just...
2: Oh, she's got big aspirations, doesn't she?
6: Let's see. We'll try to return to these beautiful studios, the O'Reilly Auto Parts Studios. 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
16: Lots of sunshine this morning, increasing cloud cover, especially for the second half of the afternoon, and an increasing chance for a few isolated showers or storms, especially over the mountains, with highs around 80. With the KKTV 11 Alert Weather, a meteorologist, Kevin Bloomberg.
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13: We still have crashes eastbound Woodman east of Academy at the entrance there of Sam's Club. Also an accident westbound Airport Road at Shelton. Still heavy volume I-25 northbound from South Academy up through to Fillmore, and southbound I-25 heavy from Briargate down to Guard of the Gods, and power is backed up at Dublin as well as Dublin at Mark Shuffle. I'm Sean Martinez's traffic.
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1: Well, hey, it's the Bob and Tom Show, live from the O'Reilly Auto Parts Studios. Christy Lee's there.
2: Hi.
1: Pat Godwin's searching for something over there.
3: Hello.
1: There's Jeff Hoske.
4: Hey, man.
1: Ace Cosby's across the way.
5: Howdy.
1: I am Josh Arnold, and there's Tom.
6: Well, thank you very much.
1: You're welcome. I did a ton of yard work yesterday, and it felt great.
2: What'd you do? Did you put down some mulch? Did you plant some flowers?
1: I mowed, edged, trimmed, and pruned.
2: Oh,
1: yes.
2: Boy.
1: Wow. Yeah. So I was finding excuses to stay out there. Yeah.
2: It was a nice day.
3: Are you allowed to edge outside?
1: I was having fun. You can edge outside, yeah.
3: And prune at the same time?
1: Well, if you're edging in a pool, you tend to prune naturally.
6: I see.
3: Sex terms. Modern sex terms.
6: Okay. I picked up on that.
1: You know what edging is, Tom? It's okay if you don't.
6: No, I do.
1: Oh, okay. Yeah.
6: Yeah.
4: Yeah, me and my girlfriend, I've been practicing that with her for the last 9 years. One of these days she's going to achieve, and it's going to be amazing.
1: It's when you get yourself close and then just stop. You don't let yourself.
6: Now, I was very excited earlier this morning about a news story that we had about a guy named Dr. Buckets. And I believe my dream has come true.
4: Oh, brother.
6: I believe, do we have Dr. Buckets on the phone? Oh, this is great. Good morning, sir. Can you hear me? This is Tom speaking.
7: Yes, I can hear you.
6: Oh, Dr. Buckets, we're so excited. We this morning, we like to do a world record, and you were the world record this morning. I don't know if they just released this, but it's the story of you and your world record. Once again, can you tell everybody how many half-court shots you made in an hour?
7: Yeah, it was 272 half-court shots in 1 hour.
6: Yeah, and that's I did the math, about 33%. Is that correct?
7: Yep, it was, I think 828 shots. So, yeah, now, about 33%.
1: We saw some video of it, and Pat noticed this, and we couldn't all help but notice that your foot was over the line.
3: Pretty much every time.
6: I think it's still half-court, for God's sake.
1: Well, I'd like to hear what he has to say.
6: Okay.
7: I hope my foot wasn't on the line. I mean, Guinness approved it, so maybe after I shot, I landed over the line.
3: Right. Still amazing.
7: Don't scare me like that.
6: And you also said you have the record for the most free throws in an hour and the most three-pointers. The free throw record, do you happen to know what your percentage was from the line in the free throw record?
7: Yeah, it was 94%.
1: Wow. Whoa. Yeah, but can you dunk?
6: But it's,
7: unfortunately, no.
6: It doesn't say. How old are you, sir?
7: I'm 37.
6: Okay. And you did play college basketball?
7: I played college basketball, and I played professional basketball for a few years, too.
6: In Canada, right?
7: Yeah.
6: How tall are you? I couldn't tell from the video.
7: I say I'm 5'9", but that might be pushing it a little bit.
1: Now, in Canada, when you when you're a basketball player and not a hockey player, do you have to sort of come out to your parents?
7: Well, I mean, I'm not from Canada, so I think my parents knew all along.
1: Oh,
6: okay. We're talking with Dr. Buckets.
1: Well, and will you remind us of your real name, sir?
7: Ryan Martin.
1: Ryan Martin.
6: Ryan, these records are so cool. I'm not kidding when I say it, but my first question was, the first thing I thought of was, were you ever invited to join the Washington Generals?
7: Actually, I was when I first started playing in my mid-20s.
1: Wow.
7: We were talking to somebody, but for me, I always liked competition. I wanted to keep playing, but that didn't seem to fit what I wanted to do.
6: Because that would be my dream. I am terrible at basketball, but I love watching the Harlem Globetrotters. To play once against the Globetrotters would be so much fun. Once again, we're speaking with Dr. Buckets, who is a gentleman from Maine named Ryan Martin, who has now the world record for the most half-court shots.
1: It's super impressive, dude.
6: In an hour. And then, do you remember your three-pointer record? It says here it was just over 1,000 three-pointers in an hour. Do you remember what your percentage was on that one?
7: Yeah, it was 1,142. It's NBA three-pointers, too, and that was 83%.
1: Wow.
2: Man.
3: Wow. Amazing.
1: Wow. Just draining them.
6: Now, are you currently a basketball coach?
7: I was. I coached high school basketball for 8 years, but now I'm just pretty busy. I'm a phys ed teacher, and I get to travel around the country giving basketball shooting clinics.
1: Oh, cool.
7: Yeah.
6: Do you have any secrets or tips for those of us that want to become a better shooter? Is there a trick to this?
7: I think it's like anything else, putting the time in and just being consistent, shooting the same way every single time. But I think a lot of young players, it's training to shoot at game speed. I think a lot of players practice at a slower speed than they shoot at in a game, so they're not used to shooting at that speed.
6: Yeah, no. When you're on the basketball court, I have a rule. If I'm shooting hoops, you can't leave on a miss. Do follow this philosophy. In other words, if you're there for half an hour, then you get to a certain point. Even if it means a quick layup, you cannot leave on a missed shot or it's going to be a bad day.
1: Ah, gotcha.
7: No,
1: gotcha.
7: No, absolutely. I grew up with my dad always telling me that. And it's funny because now I'm a phys ed teacher and the kids all get to shoot hoops before class starts. But we have a rule that as soon as the whistle blows, they can't take any more shots. But I see some kids who want to take their last shot to make their last shot. So I'm kind of torn between sticking with my rule or allowing them to make their last shot.
6: Oh, so it's old man Martin ruining my day and not letting me get that layup in.
2: How much time do you spend on practicing still?
7: Definitely not as much as I used to once I stopped playing. But I'll try to get in like once or twice a week. But actually right now I'm training for the most three-pointers made in 24 hours.
2: Oh.
7: So I go probably twice a week, and like on Friday I'll be shooting for 3 or 4 hours straight.
2: Man.
6: Wow. Now, do you have someone helping you with – you don't have to retrieve the ball every time you get it, do you?
7: I'm lucky that the school that I teach at has a shooting gun, so it gets all my rebounds and passes right back to me.
1: Oh, cool.
6: We're speaking once again with Dr. Buckets, his name Ryan Martin, the Guinness World Record holder for the most half-court shots in an hour, the most three-pointers in an hour, the most free throws in an hour. And the video is great, Ryan. It's really cool to watch you. And do you happen to know offhand what the record is for the most three-pointers in 24 hours?
7: Yeah, it's 10,703. So
1: you got this.
7: On that. Yeah.
6: Now,
1: you do.
6: What is the sleep plan? Do you have a – have you figured that out yet?
7: Yeah, there's no sleep. So in order to get the record, the math comes down to you have to make 1 3 every 8 seconds for the full 24 hours.
1: Jeez.
2: Oh, my gosh.
1: What?
3: Way too
7: much. Yeah, so.
6: Hey, Ryan, thanks so much for your time. Great stuff.
2: Yeah
1: well done, man.
7: Thank you.
2: Uh-huh.
1: Thanks, dude.
6: Okay, how cool is it?
1: Well, hopefully we can talk to him after he gets this next record.
6: Every 8 seconds.
1: Yeah,
2: think
1: crazy.
2: About that.
5: I hate people like this.
1: What do you mean?
5: Like he's that good and he's a doctor? Like, just be good at one thing. You got to win.

0: Coming up, we have, you know those metal detector people? Well, one of them is selling off nearly $14,000 of goods that they have found while they've been treasure hunting.
1: What about the stuff that they don't, you know, keep? Well, here's a thing of cigarette butts and condoms.
2: Yeah, we don't really need these, do we?
0: When was the last time condom had metal in it?
1: No, but I thought they're sifting through all that sand. You know they're going to find, you know.
0: Well, yeah.
1: White River whitefish, whatever they call them. Hudson River whitefish.
0: And those little Tykes cars that everybody had when they were kids, or your kids probably have them. Well, they have an update coming up that's pretty interesting.
2: They better be for grown-ups.
0: Would you like to have one?
3: Yes, one of those red kind of domey cars.
0: Yes.
1: Okay, well, we got that coming up. A little bit of a history lesson for you. A bizarre story out of the world of the Secret Service. AI girlfriends. Once again, another indication of the end of civilization as we know it. Right now, I want to say hi to my friends at American Financing. American Financing, what are they about? Well, they're about helping you take advantage of what's been happening in the marketplace in the world of housing. For reasons I don't understand, if you own a house, it's worth a lot more than it was just a couple of years ago, especially if you've owned it for quite a while. But you don't have to sell your house to take advantage of the fact that it's worth a lot more. You can do a refi and take some cash out of it. And I don't know, whatever you want to do with it. You can pay off those high interest credit card bills or build a new deck. 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
9: Set up crashes eastbound Woodman east of Academy at the entrance there of Sam's Club. Also an accident westbound Airport Road to Shelton. Still heavy volume I-25 northbound from South Academy up through to Fillmore, and southbound I-25 heavy from Briargate down to Guard of the Gods, and Powers backed up at Dublin as well as Dublin at Mark Shuffle. I'm Sean Martinez's traffic.
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2: Hey, it's the Bob and Tom Show. 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
3: Well, I don't know about that, but thank you.
2: Professional comedian and musician Pat Godwin.
4: I am a pro. Thank you, Josh.
2: There's professional. You're not quite professional.
5: I like it.
2: But you're professional, meaning you have the ability to become professional.
4: Remain teachable.
6: Or you admire those who are professional.
5: Oh, that's true, too.
6: Which you better look around, because you're not going to find one in here.
2: Jess Hooker, there's Jeff Oske.
7: Hey, man.
2: Ace Cosby's there.
8: All pro.
2: Oh. Ace All Pro. I am Josh Arnold. Nothing professional about me whatsoever.
6: All prophylactic.
2: Yeah. Are you a prophylactic?
8: Never.
2: Because you protect us?
6: Apparently the man doesn't rubber up. There may be some little aces out there we don't know about.
4: Some aces on the sleeve.
2: Speaking of never rubbering up, there's Tom Griswold.
6: Yeah. You're welcome. I'm doing some ciphering over here. Hang on a second.
5: Okay.
6: I'm trying to figure out in Canada what's a three-pointer worth with the exchange rate. We just got off the phone, Miss Hooker,
5: yes,
6: with Dr. Buckets, Ryan Martin of Maine.
7: That's probably good he went with doctor. Like Nurse Buckets wouldn't have had the same.
6: I hope he has a website.
3: Gravitas.
6: Does he have a website? Would it be drbuckets.net?
2: Oh.
8: I like it.
6: That's Alan's joke. He's a gym teacher.
5: Okay.
6: But we read about him earlier this morning. He's got the world record. He sunk 272 shots in 60 minutes from half court.
5: What?
6: Yeah. 47 feet from the hoop. He also has the world record for the most free throws, almost 2,500 in an hour.
5: Wow.
3: 94%
6: in one hour.
7: Shot. Yeah.
3: 94%.
5: Was he a collegiate basketball player?
6: Yeah,
5: he was.
6: From half court, he was almost exactly 33%.
2: Collegiate basketball player, and he also played in college.
6: Yeah, very good. Thank you very much. Prophylactic. But he's going to go for the world record for the most three-pointers.
3: In 24 hours. Wow,
5: that's cool.
6: And we got off the air, and Ace asked, why didn't I ask this? Ace, you should have piped in.
2: You don't make it easy.
7: Uh-oh. He just folded his arms. You're in trouble.
3: So of all of us, he's the one that can get away with something.
6: Yeah, I don't like dead air, you see. Got to keep moving on. You can't.
4: Yeah.
3: Well, if we have a
6: Ace's question was, what kind of bathroom breaks is he allowed?
5: Oh.
6: And
3: but we think it's like 5 minutes or something.
6: But is it 5 minutes every 3 hours?
3: And then they stop the clock and then start it back.
6: Maybe Jason can text. Can you text Dr. Buckets and find out? I'm just curious.
2: We should know.
6: Do they stop the clock?
3: I would think.
6: Does that count as part of the 24?
2: I don't think they should.
3: But if they don't, then
6: yeah,
3: he would have to hit even more. Like, would have to be
2: every
3: 3 seconds.
2: Like, there'll be times where he'll hit it every 3 seconds. There'll be times he won't hit it every 20 seconds. So if he goes 8 seconds without doing one, they call it quits.
7: Right.
2: That's just the math. That's just how it averages out.
6: But he's a cool guy. He's a gym teacher, and just it was so fun to talk to him.
5: So can we get rid of David Rush and only have Dr. Buckets now?
6: Hey. David Rush is my buddy. This guy probably can't juggle.
5: He sounds a lot cooler.
6: I don't know about that. Doesn't David have the record for the 440 and while juggling or something,
3: yeah,
6: or the
3: got
6: mile
3: a lot of
6: while
3: those
6: juggling. I love
3: silly
6: those
3: records.
6: This is the kind of stuff that's important. Oh, sure.
5: Right.
6: We have the president going to China, blah, blah, blah. We're talking hot dogs.
2: You know what? I want to see the president. And what does China have?
6: The premier.
2: Premier.
6: Free throws.
2: Yeah. I want to see them have free throw contests, and the winner gets whatever they're trying to bargain for.
5: Ooh.
6: Nukes.
2: Like, we get 6 new pandas.
6: Okay.
2: That kind of thing, yeah.
4: Ooh.
6: Okay. There's no way these Iranian guys could shoot. They got all the robes on and stuff.
2: Yeah, it's going to be harder for them.
6: You can see why we don't talk politics in the show, right? Because we're morons.
2: But wouldn't it be better? Wouldn't you be excited to go home and watch the news if you knew there was going to be a free throw?
5: Oh, yeah.
7: All day.
6: And I bet Putin would go for this.
2: For sure, dude.
6: But he'd have anything where he could take his shirt off.
2: Exactly. He'd do like 3 and then take his shirt off. Mm-hmm. And then, yeah.
6: Oh, have you seen the preview of that movie with was it Paul Dano and Jude Law as Putin?
3: No.
2: Yeah. Mixed reviews, but it looks cool.
6: It looks, I mean, it looks perfect. Yeah. I don't know what the
2: Jude Law looks, you think you're watching Putin pretty much.
3: Wow.
2: Yeah.
6: Yeah. Of course, they're speaking English, which kind of throws it.
2: And it's odd that it's
3: a lot of people go.
2: It is odd that it's a romantic comedy. Also.
6: Yeah, yeah. The meet cute's great.
2: Yes, yeah.
6: Who knew?
7: Is Putin married?
2: I don't know.
3: Well, he's apparently with a rhythmic gymnast he's been with for many, many years, so they hide her.
2: No kidding.
3: They have a couple of kids, yeah.
2: Oh, it's the rhythmic gymnast. I thought it was the lead singer of the Eurythmics.
3: No.
2: I thought he and Annie Lennox had...
4: Dreams are made of that, huh?
3: Whether they're married or not is in dispute. Oh, okay. No one's really talking about
2: whether she's even alive anymore is probably in dispute. Yeah.
6: If you want a good
3: she's
6: read...
3: She's very pretty. I've
6: read about Mao Zedong. And he made dancing illegal, but apparently on Friday nights they had quite the, truck in the hookers. And he was about 4 feet tall. Never mind. Those commies have fun. Now, Christy Lee is at the news desk. What have you got over there?
3: The toy car known as the Little Tykes Cozy Coupe. We all know what that looks like. It's red with the yellow dome top.
2: Oh, yeah.
3: Is going green. As in EV, the company is now offering a cozy e-charging station for their classic red and yellow car.
2: That's funny.
3: The standalone battery-operated station comes with a quote-unquote plug compatible with the Cozy Coupe's fuel door, glow-in-the-dark decals, and a button that lights up and makes charging noises.
2: This all makes sense. That's great.
6: This is the one, if you're not familiar with it, it's like the size of a wagon.
5: Yeah.
6: And it's got usually like a... Like a yellow top and a red.
5: Yeah, we go to the sledding hill in the summer and get in it when we were in high school and just how
2: oh,
5: fun.
2: Oh, I bet you. That's great.
6: Laughed and laughed. Man. So,
5: yeah.
6: Oh, yeah, there's a picture of it. Yeah. So
3: oh,
6: it's
3: good. That's oh,
6: okay.
3: So cute.
6: I remember that. So it's so got a charger. I mean, that just shows how these change. Because when I was a kid, the one I had an ashtray.
2: Mm. Oh, sure. Yeah. Yeah.
6: They were really authentic.
4: No seatbelts.
2: Right. Came with a hitchhiker.
3: This car is suitable for children 18 months to 5 years. Look, and at, is
6: the look at the joy in that,
2: exactly.
6: kid's, in that
2: yeah.
6: kid's face.
2: Those little kids want to do what they see their parents do. And
7: yeah. if, look, it's now he good. Can be a pretentious prick just like his old man.
6: you know, he can go to the place where Christy and I go to the gym where no one knows how to park or drive. Can you
3: Man,
6: believe it?
3: I don't even get me started.
6: And by the way, how can such a high-end gym have a parking lot that has chuck holes that size?
3: I don't know.
5: Sounds like you guys need a new gym.
2: Yeah, boy.
5: That's really
2: tough life.
5: Sounds bad.
6: I think they need a new landlord that understands.
4: No, but
6: this place is unbelievable. It looks like a foreign car dealer. Range Rover, Range Rover, Range Rover, BMW.
3: They're all
6: Range
3: white.
6: Rover, Range Rover.
5: Oh, yeah.
3: Yeah, all of them.
5: The people inside. Yeah.
3: That and the cars. it's almost a joke because I have a blue car and I'm like, it stands out. Yeah. It's like, oh, my God.
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9: Still have crashes eastbound Woodbend east of Academy at the entrance there of Sam's Club. Also an accident westbound Airport Road at Shelton. Still heavy volume I-25 northbound from South Academy up through to Fillmore, and southbound I-25 heavy from Briargate down to Guard of the Gods, and Powers backed up at Dublin as well as Dublin at Mark Shuffle. I'm Sean Martinez's traffic.
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2: Hey, it's the Bob and Tom show, isn't it? That's right.
3: Last I checked.
2: We're live from the O'Reilly Auto Parts Studios, clearly. There's Christy Lee.
3: Hello.
2: Pat Godwin's there.
4: Hey, Josh.
2: Jess Hooker in a delightful... I'm gonna call that banana pudding colored.
3: I feel like dandelion.
2: Yes,
5: like it dandelion. Looks like the color of those blankets that, like a safety blanket that's in the hotel up on the shelf for if you get too cold.
2: They're often itchy.
5: Yes,
2: yes, but that doesn't look
5: they're
2: itchy.
5: Often,
3: oh, it's not itchy.
6: They're often well. Sticky.
5: Soiled. Yeah, yeah.
6: No. Okay.
2: Besemined.
3: It's a sunny yellow sweatshirt. It looks nice.
2: There's Jeff Oskey.
5: Hello.
2: Hey, Cosby's there.
7: Hey, Josh.
2: I'm Josh Arnold, and there's the non-besemined.
6: Thank you.
2: I think. I haven't noticed anything.
6: Now, it's a time to check in with history. We don't like to do this every day. This is complicated today. There's a.
3: Uh-oh.
6: This must be Latin here. It's on this date, May 13th. 1767, Mozart, at age 11, premiered his first opera. God, that's amazing.
3: He was very talented. At age 11?
6: It was called Apollo et Hyacinthus.
3: Do you think he just had all his stuffed animals out?
5: Yeah,
6: I love
5: in
6: that.
5: His living room.
3: Yeah. His grandma and grandpa were there. Yeah.
5: Oh, you're doing great.
6: Yeah, it probably means like, fart knocker of the forest
3: right.
6: or something.
5: Yes.
6: Musical genius. Today's, he'd be, he wouldn't be Mozart or Amadeus. He'd be like Little Mo's. Or Lil, he'd be Lil Mo's.
2: Lil Moz?
3: Yeah.
6: Lil Moz. Let's see. Now, this is interesting, and I know Josh has a theory about this that I agree with. In 1958, the trademark for Velcro was registered. Can you believe it was that long ago?
2: Man.
3: What year?
6: 58.
3: Hook and latch, is that actually what it is?
2: It is.
3: Velcro is the
2: Because some things,
3: name.
2: Will just, they, it's like they're afraid of saying, they can't say Velcro.
6: It's the Kleenex, what is it, the Kleenex of... Hook and latch. The Vaseline, the Kleenex, whatever.
3: Yeah.
6: I still say Kleenex.
2: Sure.
3: We all do.
6: Yeah. And I still say Velcro no matter what it is. I think it's hook and loop, maybe?
3: Hook and loop.
2: Yeah, it might be hook and loop.
3: Yes, I think you're right.
6: That sounds like a sex act, doesn't it, Jeff?
2: I suppose.
6: Now, your theory on Velcro is what? When it came to shoes.
2: That guy went, this is it. No more laces. I have solved all laces issue. You will never see another shoe with laces. And turns out, nope. Just kids and old people using the Velcro.
5: Hey. I have two pair.
3: Ace, you're not exactly a kid.
2: You identify.
6: or normal. I think we can all agree.
2: You're a kid in a very old body.
3: Well, he needed better designers if he wanted his shoes
2: and
3: to
2: somebody,
3: stick around.
2: I forget who it was, but they said it was... The sound.
3: It is the sound.
2: Yeah. If they can make silent Velcro, more people would wear it.
3: Yeah.
2: Which is really funny.
3: It is. It's true.
2: There's something about, I got to take my shoes off.
3: Yeah. It's also, I got to pay for dinner, and you hear it open the wallet.
2: Oh,
3: that's cool.
2: I had the Velcro wallet. I did too. But of course kids had Velcro wallets. You know,
6: But
2: did you have one as a grown up?
6: But even as
4: yes, well, now.
6: All these years later, it's still the shoe thing didn't take off.
2: No, not really.
4: It wasn't a good look either.
2: Cool people have.
3: That's what I said. They needed a designer. Yeah.
2: They're only for the cool.
6: But I mean, they've had whatever it is. What is it? 70 years to
3: come up with the
6: come
3: shoe
6: up with
3: that
6: a
3: looks
6: shoe that people
3: good.
6: That appeals to people, and they haven't really done it. Let's see, back to today in history. 1983, Reggie Jackson becomes the first major leaguer to strike out 2,000 times. Wow, that beat your year on Tinder, Pat.
4: Well, it was 2 weeks it struck out.
6: Let's see. That's a lot of whiffs. But again, that probably doesn't include the month of October, right? Mr. October.
2: Right.
6: The final episode of Frasier aired in 2004. He was a psychiatrist, right?
3: Yeah.
2: Mm-hmm.
3: Radio psychiatrist. Yeah.
6: Managed to never see his son. That kid had to be a mess. Happy birthday, Joe Louis.
2: Pugilist?
6: Yeah. The great boxer. Known as anyone?
3: Smokin' Joe.
7: I don't know.
6: No, that was Smokin' Joe Frazier.
2: Oh. Jumpin' Joe.
6: No, you don't really know this?
7: Joe Louis was known as...
6: The Brown Bomber.
7: Oh.
2: I didn't. I mean, I'm sure I heard it at some point, but...
6: Yeah,
2: I know.
6: Weren't you known as the Brown Bomber once after your diverticulitis kicked in?
2: Once again, a complete misunderstanding of what that disease is.
6: Yes, but much funnier.
2: Yeah.
6: as long as we associate it with... let's see. Happy birthday to the late Bea Arthur. Great actress.
2: Thank you.
6: She was, I think, a Marine, maybe?
2: Oh.
6: Yeah. I know she was in, I don't know, it doesn't say, I know she was in the military and had a distinguished career.
2: She
6: really.
2: She was funny.
7: She had a very military look.
6: And, she was great on Maud,
7: she
6: Golden
7: Girls.
6: She was
7: great, but come on, she was very masculine.
2: Yeah,
6: when she was younger, she was kind of hot.
7: Really?
6: Yeah, you look at this.
7: Okay.
5: All right. Handsome
7: woman.
6: Oh, here's one. This is a good one. You'll know this one. And this has a great story. There's the sad, horrific part.
2: All right.
6: I think he was technically a reverend, although I think that title can be bought online. Jim Jones, born in 1931. The cult leader.
8: Oh, yeah.
6: Now,
2: charismatic cuss, wasn't he?
7: Yeah.
4: Sold monkeys, right?
7: He sold monkeys door to door.
6: He did sell monkeys door to door. He attended Butler University in Indianapolis, and one of my favorite restaurants is across the street from where his first church was.
2: I bet they don't serve Kool-Aid. No.
6: And that brings
7: and
6: us
7: that's
6: to.
7: That's another thing. It wasn't Kool-Aid.
6: The phrase drinking the Kool-Aid, he was responsible for the whole, all the people drank.
7: It was horrible.
6: Well, it wasn't my fault. He had a legion of idiots that were following him, and they all drank the Kool-Aid. But I believe it was, it wasn't Kool-Aid.
3: It was like Flavor Aid or
7: Flavor
3: something.
7: Aid. Yeah, grape. Yeah.
6: God, how pissed would the Kool-Aid people be about that?
2: I think, you know what? They'd survived it. Yeah. It didn't affect them at all.
3: Yeah.
5: Or they could have a commercial where the Kool-Aid guy busts in and he just sees everyone dead and goes, oh, no.
6: Yeah.
5: And then slowly creeps back out of the scene.
2: And then he holds up a Flavor Aid.
4: That's a hell of a commercial right there.
2: Next time, go with Kool-Aid.
6: Yeah. I mean, again, we're solving a serious commercial problem. But, Jim Jones, he did sell monkeys door to door.
7: Hello, Capuchin monkeys. It was.
6: God, can you imagine? If a guy came to my door with a monkey and my daughter Hart was there.
3: I'd have
5: five monkeys.
6: Oh, God. I hope that's illegal.
7: Yes.
6: Okay. Happy birthday to the great musician Stevie Wonder. You know his real first name?
7: 76 today.
5: Steven?
3: Jamal.
6: No. I'm not kidding. It doesn't say so here, but I'm pretty sure isn't his real first name, isn't it Steve Land?
7: I don't know.
4: I never heard that.
6: I think it is.
4: Yeah, Google
7: Land.
4: Came up as little Stevie.
2: Like Steveland?
7: Steveland?
6: I think so. Huh. I should be on this list, but it isn't.
4: Steveland.
3: It's not Jamal.
2: No. It is not Jamal. Jess Hooker.
4: Said that?
6: Where'd that come from? Happy birthday, Robert Pattinson.
7: Oh, yeah.
6: He's one of those, wasn't he one of those Dracula guys?
7: Yes.
2: Are you Team Edward?
7: He was in Twilight, the series, yeah.
2: A glittery vampire.
7: Mm-hmm.
2: Boy.
6: Really?
7: Mm-hmm.
6: That's a
2: I watched half that movie, and admittedly, it's not, right. they don't care if I like it or not.
7: Right.
2: And I went, oh my gosh, this is essentially porn for 15-year-old girls.
3: Yeah.
2: A handsome, brooding guy who glitters and you can get on his back and he'll fly you through the woods.
4: Wait a minute, he glitters.
7: Bella loved it, didn't she?
2: Yes.
7: Yeah, she was all over that.
6: Okay.
2: Did you know 50 Shades of Grey, and this is true, is actually Twilight fan fiction?
3: Yes, that's I did know that.
2: That's how that all started. Yeah. It's like the adult version of Twilight. Wow.
3: That's crazy.
2: Really?
6: Yes.
3: Yeah.
6: Yes.
3: That's wild.
6: And you read that, right?
2: I read all three of those. The first one, kind of fun. The second one, so terrible, it's entertaining. The third one, the worst book I've ever read. Boy.
7: Why didn't you just put it down?
2: I was already pot committed.
3: Yeah.
6: I went to see that movie, and I'll never forget it. We were about 20 minutes into the film, this very elderly couple comes in with the walkers and the whole thing, and they sit down, and after 5 minutes... one of them leans to the other one, whispers something, and they get up and leave. I hope they were saying something like, look, we're not going to be on this earth much longer. I don't want to have to spend any time watching this crap.
2: Yes.
6: But that'll do it for history, and you're welcome.
7: I hope they were thinking, I hope he leaned over and said, they're not teaching us anything we don't know. Let's just go.
2: Yeah, we're hotter than this.
6: Yeah. Yeah. Hey, Dolores, let's go home and get the whips and the knives out.
2: Knife play.
6: Wow. I was looking at my phone during most of the movie. It was so boring. These are the O'Reilly Auto Parts Studios. 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
15: If you're someone who isn't super active, just thinking about the amount of exercise you're supposed to get every week can feel daunting. 75 minutes of vigorous exercise, 150 minutes of moderate intensity exercise. It's a lot. But I have some good news for you in the form of a recent study out of Norway. Researchers found that for most sedentary people, getting just 5 more minutes of meaningful movement a day had a statistically significant impact on their expected lifespan. So did reducing the amount of time they sat every day by just 30 minutes. That's not to say that this bare minimum is what you should aspire to, but I think it's a good reminder that doing something is always better than doing nothing. The point is, just get started. Work just a little bit more movement into your daily routine, and don't even think of it as exercise. I'm Dr. Sanjay Gupta, helping you live a better life.
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Love the Stranger in Town album, 1978. 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

survey says the average American wants 2.4 more hours per day to have fun. What say you? What happens after the first 8 minutes? Take me home tonight. 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

these guys just announcing their first concert since Matt Cameron left last year. Their drummer, their longtime drummer. Can't wait to see Pearl Jam at the Ohana Festival. 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

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Or you get a hella good album from Van Halen and a track off of it. 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

Let us talk all things John Mellencamp. In addition to him obviously being a great artist, he's also the co-founder of Farm Aid, right? Alongside Willie Nelson and Neil Young. He's also

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Think about Metallica, Magic Dick, and how about Weird Al Yankovic? 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

Don't know if you've ever been to Mexico City. It's busy and pretty at the same time. And the boys from U2 were just there filming a new music video for their new track called Street of Dreams. I can't wait to see it. 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

While we're here and we might not play Deep Purple as a double shot during the lunch hour, Deep Purple does have a new metal song out called Arrogant Boy. It's a pretty good song. It's pretty rocking. You know, we just don't play enough metal, right? Little metal health. Now the other side of Quiet Riot on Classic Rock 98.1 KKFM.

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3: Rumors spreading around in that Texas town. About the shack outside the game. And you know what I'm talking about. Just let me know if you wanna go to that whole mile on the range. They got a lot of nice girls.

ZZ Top is so well revered in music. Even the likes of like Eric Clapton chimed in and said, you know, their music is rock and roll. It's not pop. It's good. It's true. It's honest. It's deep. The other side now, it's Pearl Necklace on Classic Rock 98.1 KKFM.

So what's going on in Las Vegas in September? Well, in about 4 minutes and 29 seconds, I'm going to tell you, and you're not going to want to miss it. It's where you can find a lot of girls down there, too. 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

I put my investigator hat on and took it to Google to find out if the nine-night residency were all sold out for Bon Jovi's stay there in July. 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

0: the blaze of glory. 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You know, I've never been to Madison Square Garden to see a show. I should change that. That should be a bucket list thing for me, right? 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I travel easy. I'm an easy travel companion. I am Gina on Classic Rock 98.1 KKFM, inviting you down to the 50th anniversary this Memorial Day of Territory Days in Old Colorado City. 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
9: If you're someone who isn't super active, just thinking about the amount of exercise you're supposed to get every week can feel daunting. 75 minutes of vigorous exercise, 150 minutes of moderate intensity exercise. It's a lot. But I have some good news for you in the form of a recent study out of Norway. Researchers found that for most sedentary people, getting just 5 more minutes of meaningful movement a day had a statistically significant impact on their expected lifespan. So did reducing the amount of time they sat every day by just 30 minutes. That's not to say that this bare minimum is what you should aspire to, but I think it's a good reminder that doing something is always better than doing nothing. The point is, just get started. Work just a little bit more movement into your daily routine, and don't even think of it as exercise. I'm Dr. Sanjay Gupta, helping you live a better life.
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2: Here's KKFM Workforce Traffic.
3: Going to be a little bit slow over at Union, northbound between Collegiate Drive and Academy because of the paving operations. And around the Air Force Academy with graduations and stuff may be a little slow. It's slow through town, just time of day volume right now. We'll keep you updated. I'm Coyote. That's traffic.
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Hey, before Boston, I played Bryan Adams, and we're giving away a Bryan Adams flyaway to see Pat Benatar and Neil Gerardo, too, in the city of your choice. You want to go? 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Remember it. Tattoo it on your forehead. Write it on your hand like you did in elementary school. Hey, you. I'm talking to you. 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

0: July is going to be hot, hot, hot with AC/DC up Denver for sure. Hey, not for nothing. You know, earlier we were talking about Deep Purple and how they have a new single out. Their new album called The New Album is also out, and Deep Purple on the road. They'll be playing in Las Vegas later in September. I thought we would play a quick clip of Arrogant Boy. It's a banger. Tell me what you think really quick. Here, check it out. Oh, yeah. Automatically got metal fingers up, right? So tried and true of Deep Purple, right? I had to play that for you because I thought it was just so cool. And so anyway, if you want to grab their new album, get it wherever you get your new music. Deep Purple, always a mainstay in classic rock. And we got more classic rock queued up for you. 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
23: Would you believe it if I told you that tooth decay is the most common non-communicable disease in the world, even here in the United States? 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

fun fact for you, just because I played a clip of Deep Purple's new song. You know who can name clips of music in like a second? Juliet Lewis. You know, not only is she an actor, she's actually a musician. Pretty rocking one, too. Here's Queen. I know, so random on the show. We will rock you on Classic Rock 98.1 KKFM.

funny to look at Rolling Stones and all of their albums. You kind of break it down like Exile on Main Street is 54 years young this year. This album, Some Girls, only 48 years young this year. And yet the music still sounds so good, right? Talk about hit after hit. 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

98.1 KKFM. Good afternoon and a happy hump day to you. Hope you're having a good one so far. The work week is halfway over. That's something to celebrate, right? Phone lines open. Hit me up, 715-0981. Chris checking in. Coming up this hour, another winning keyword for that Mellencamp flyaway. And I'll let you know how you can get into the Star Spangled Symphony and Grand Fireworks Show at Ford Amphitheater. The only fireworks display in Colorado Springs this year. You don't want to miss that. We'll do it after classic rock from Paul McCartney and Wings.

0: Hoping the Avalanche take that song to heart tonight. Tom Petty on Southern Colorado's classic rock station, 98.1 KKFM. Chris, I too will not back down from a good time. And that's exactly what we've got for you with the John Mellencamp flyaway we've got going on right now. Your chance to fly off to Cleveland. Yeah, maybe not the most exciting place to go, but you catch John Mellencamp in concert and we'll hook you up with tickets to the Rock and Roll Hall of Fame and $300 to spend at the Hall of Fame Museum Store. Pretty cool trip. 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Come back. Got Joan Jett on the way, Billy Idol, and much more next on 98.1 KKFM. Good luck.
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14: You know, it's interesting. For such a long time, I think people thought about diseases as something that mostly happened later in life. Just in recent years, however, we as a society have really begun to think about preventing certain ailments much, much earlier. Case in point, new study out of Northwestern University School of Medicine found the mid-30s are a major turning point for men's heart health. For women, about a decade later. But for the men, this is the time when you really need to be thinking about your heart health seriously. At a bare minimum, start seeing a primary care doctor once a year just to get your blood pressure and cholesterol checked. You can also look up and then do your best to follow what is known as the American Heart Association's Life's Essential Eight. These are things everyone can do to decrease their risk of heart disease. I'm Dr. Sanjay Gupta, helping you live a better life.
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98.1 KKFM, and you can catch her coming up May 23rd at the Bottle Rock Festival. It's going down in Napa Valley, California. 5-1 and 5 Rock and Roll with Joan Jett and the Blackhearts.

101 KKFM. Chris, it's been almost a year, but every couple of days I think, damn, I miss Ozzy. The world is a much less interesting place without Ozzy in it. At least we still got the tunes. Here's Mama, I'm Coming Home on 98.1 KKFM.

98.1 KKFM. It's 1 second to win it time in three songs. Another chance for you to score tickets to the Star Spangled Symphony and Grand Fireworks Show. Today we are talking about an American TV show. Remember, all the answers the rest of this week have America in them. So put that in your bonnet. 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
1: And here we go. It is the hump day edition of 1 second to win it. Easy game to play. I've got a 1 second audio clip for you. If you know what it is and you're the right caller at 719-715-0981, I will send you to catch the Star Spangled Symphony and Grand Fireworks Show, July 4th, Ford Amphitheater. Going to be an epic one. We're celebrating 250 years of America this year. Going to be cool. And as I said, we're talking about an American, I'm doing air quotes, TV show. Your TV show today ran on ABC from 1981 to 1983. There is your clue. Here is your 1 second to win it. Great show. I was a kid. I was sad when this show got canceled. So what show is that? Looking for caller number 9 right now. 719-715-0981. Good luck.
0: Start your morning with Bob and Tom. Then crank it up with Southern Colorado's classic rock chick, Gina Cavalli. Before Chris Austin's big ass block of classic rock on the drive home. 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
3: You ever wonder why the same cold virus makes some people so sick and others not sick at all? Well, according to an interesting new study out of Yale School of Medicine, one key factor is how quickly the cells in their noses, called nasal cells, respond to the virus and contain it. It's called the interferon response, and it can vary for different people. Now, when that response gets inhibited, it can trigger a different reaction, which leads to excessive mucus production and inflammation. In other words, a cold that is a lot more miserable. Of course, there are other factors at play: your genetics, any underlying conditions, immunity from vaccinations or previous infections. If you are trying really hard not to get sick, high-quality masks, they can be very effective. Also, good old-fashioned hand washing. And remember not to touch your face. I'm Dr. Sanjay Gupta, helping you live a better life.
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0: 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Looking for my winner with 1 second to win it. I got workforce member Rick on the line. He is done with work and commuting back to his home in Pueblo right now. Rick, my man, you are caller number 9.
1: All right.
0: Okay, so what TV show are we talking about today, sir?
1: Greatest American Hero with William Catt.
0: Very good. Yeah, such a great show. It's sad that it only ran for 2 seasons. That's crazy. Yeah, you got it. William Catt. Robert Culp was also in that, the superhero who couldn't fly straight. I can appreciate that. All right, buddy. Well, you got it. And you just scored yourself a pair of tickets to catch the Star Spangled Symphony and Grand Fireworks Show going down at Ford Amphitheater on the 4th of July, my man.
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Phone line's open. Hit me up. Something you want to hear. 715-0981. It's Chris coming up in two songs. I'll let you know why today matters in the history of rock. We'll talk rock star weddings, rock stars at the top of the charts, and rock stars on the Big Island after classic rock from Cheap Trick.

REO Speedwagon on Southern Colorado's classic rock station, 98.1 KKFM. It's Chris, and here are some reasons why May 13th matters in the history of rock. We'll kick things off on May 13th, 1989. Bon Jovi went to number one on the singles chart with I'll Be There For You. It's the group's fourth U.S. number one and a school dance, slow dance classic. I grabbed a lot of butt during that one for sure. May 13th, 1985, Bruce Springsteen married actress Julianne Phillips in Lake Oswego, Oregon. The pair would divorce 4 years later as Bruce left Julianne for a backup singer in his band. It happens sometimes. And May 13th, 1969, Led

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1: Can't wait to get into this week's episode with you. 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

0: That's Green Day on Southern Colorado's classic rock station, 98.1 KKFM. Chris, hoping that the Colorado Avalanche can say good riddance to the Minnesota Wild tonight. Game five of their series, their second round series, going on tonight. Ball Arena, it is going to be bedlam up there. Puck drops at 6 o'clock tonight. Be able to catch the game on TNT or HBO Max, which I think is very weird, watching NHL hockey on HBO, but I'd love it. I love the fact that I can watch the Avalanche at all. So definitely want to check it out tonight, and hopefully we are celebrating another Avalanche series victory coming up tomorrow. Coming up just a couple of minutes away, we're going to get you home to the Avalanche or whatever you got going on. Big ass block of classic rock straight ahead. We'll kick it off with Foreigner next on 98.1
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11: What are the chances you are listening to this while drinking a nice hot cup of coffee? If so, don't let me stop you. For years, we've been reporting on the health benefits of coffee, and that's not going to stop today. A new study, this one out of Harvard School of Public Health, found that coffee and tea could help lower your risk of developing dementia. People who enjoyed 1 to 3 caffeinated cups a day saw the biggest impact. In addition to the caffeine, coffee contains hundreds of bioactive compounds that can influence inflammation, glucose metabolism, vascular function, and oxidative stress. It's also possible coffee drinkers might be doing other things that keep them healthy. Eating a more balanced diet, getting plenty of exercise, sleep, not smoking, or drinking too much alcohol. And finally, staying socially active. I'm Dr. Sanjay Gupta, helping you live a better life.
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1: 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Crashes Briargate at Grand Lawn Circle and over at Constitution eastbound at North Powers. Everything else just time of day volume slowing down pretty good around town no matter where you are up and down I-25 and the highways. We'll keep you updated. I'm Coyote. That's traffic.
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98.1 KKFM, man, clouds rolling in right now. I don't know if it's cold as ice out there, but I think the temperature is dropping. 98.1 KKFM, we are inside a big-ass block of classic rock for the ride home. And when you get home, make sure you open up KKFM.com. Get signed up to win a flyaway to the city of your choice to catch Bryan Adams and Pat Benatar live on their Life is Beautiful tour. And we'll get you motivated to get signed up to win the trip now with the beautiful Pat Benatar.

98.1 KKFM inside a big-ass block of classic rock. And as long as it has a nice pool, I would love to check into a hotel that I can never leave. I love hotel pools. What can I say? I've heard the Hotel California has a nice one. Here's the Eagles on 98.1.

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1: 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Austin Bluffs westbound between Beverly Street and Highway 83 and Academy Boulevard there is closed due to a crash. Other crashes off the right shoulder, I-25 northbound between Tejon and Cimarron. Barnes westbound at North Powers. Powers northbound at Airport as well.
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4: A few stray showers and storms are possible across Southern Colorado for your Wednesday evening. We'll dry out overnight as temperatures stay mild in the 40s and 50s. Thursday will be cloudy, mostly dry and warm again. With your KKTV 11 Alert Weather, I'm meteorologist Josephine Sage.
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98.1 KKFM. We are inside a big-ass block of classic rock. Show of hands, if you got in trouble for singing the chorus to this song back in the day. Yeah, I was eight. At Nazareth on 98.1.

The workday, it feels like a prison sentence sometimes. We're happy you got paroled, getting you home, big ass block of classic rock, and getting you ready for a great show August 22nd in Ball Arena. These guys going to be back in Colorado opening up for Toto. 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

0: 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It's 98.1 KKFM. 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I have got the 6 o'clock triple shot straight ahead. And today, a great day for album releases across rock history. 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
2: 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Crashes Barnes Road westbound at North Powers and I-25 southbound between Fountain and Santa Fe there and Ray Nixon Road. That's around exit 128 to 125, just so you know. Other than that, time of day volume is going to get you nothing out of the ordinary there. I'm Coyote. That's traffic.
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4: And welcome to it. It is the hump day edition of the 6 o'clock triple shot. Chris in, and some days are better than others when it comes to album releases. Today, May 13th, a good one. Some classic albums released on this date in history, and we'll go through three of them today. And the first one, I guess we'll go oldest to newest, but celebrating its 50th anniversary today, the release of the Aerosmith album, Aerosmith Rocks. It was the band's fourth studio album, and it was a great one. Had, of course, Back in the Saddle, one of my favorites, Get the Let Out, Sick as a Dog, but this, definitely my favorite song off Aerosmith Rocks. It's Last Child, getting funky with Aerosmith on 98.1.